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1: 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She will also launch Brahma Kumari's campaign and inaugurate the Global Spiritual Palace at Vadodara. More on this from our correspondent.
2: In the 75th convocation ceremony, President Murmu will confer degrees to over 12,600 students. This includes 6,713 from the Faculty of Commerce and 1,102 from the Faculty of Technology and Engineering. During the ceremony, a total of 201 gold medals will be awarded to 160 students for their academic achievements in the undergraduate and postgraduate courses. After that, the President will inaugurate the Global Spiritual Palace Retreat Center of Brahma Kumaris in Vadodara. During the program, the President will also inaugurate the Spiritual Awakening for the World Renewal Project and will virtually launch the Youth for Viksit Bharat Awakening Inner Strength for Nation Building campaign. Gujarat Governor Acharya Devrat and Chief Minister Bhupendra Patel will be present on the occasion. Mayur Solanki, Akashwani News, Vadodara.
1: Yesterday, President Murmu conferred the 72nd National Film Awards for the year 2024 on top talents of the Indian cinema at a grand ceremony held against the grand backdrop of the Statue of Unity at Ekatanagar in Gujarat. Addressing the film fraternity, President Murmu said, "Cinema reflects India's rich cultural diversity and acts as a bridge, bringing together different languages, regional perspectives and shared national aspirations." Speaking at the event, Information and Broadcasting Minister Ashwini Vaishnav announced that the National Film Awards will be taken to major tourist destinations across the country. He invited states and union territories to identify key destinations to host future editions of the awards. At the ceremony, President Murmu honored a total of 92 awardees from across the country. Commerce and Industry Minister Piyush Goyal has said integrated commerce and industry offices are being envisioned in major cities to provide businesses with a common point of access to multiple government departments and agencies. He made the announcement at a stakeholder workshop organized by the Department for Promotion of Industry and Internal Trade in New Delhi yesterday. Minister of State for Commerce and Industry Jitin Prasad also attended the program. Mr. Goyal said the government is working to strengthen export facilitation through both physical and digital mechanisms. He said instead of setting up separate offices of different departments at various locations, integrated offices will help businesses access multiple services at a single point. India has strongly condemned Pakistan airstrikes on Afghanistan's Kunar and Paktika provinces. Addressing media in New Delhi yesterday, External Affairs Ministry spokesperson Randhir Jaiswal said such instances of aggression against a sovereign neighbour go against regional peace and security.
3: We strongly condemned the attacks from Pakistan, the airstrikes which were launched on Afghanistan in their Kunar and Paktika province. In this airstrikes, several civilians have been killed. We deeply offer our condolences on the precious lives lost. Such instances of aggression against a sovereign neighbor goes against the regional peace and security. We also reaffirm our support for Afghanistan, for their independence, for the sovereignty, for their territorial integrity.
1: The Ministry of Ayush will host the 11th Ayurveda Day in Nagpur, Maharashtra today under the theme Ayurveda for a Healthier Tomorrow. The Ministry said Ayurveda institutions

Practitioners and stakeholders will participate in the celebrations across India and worldwide. The ministry said that the celebrations will bring together key stakeholders from across the Ayurveda ecosystem, providing a platform for knowledge exchange and wider engagement. At the Asian Games in Aichi, Nagoya, Japan, double Olympic medalist Manu Bhakar and Tokyo 2020 silver medalist Mirabai Chanu will headline India's Day 4 campaign today with several medal opportunities in the offing. And that is the end of this news bulletin.

0: This is Akashvani, the news read by Anuja Kumar. President Draupadi Murmu will grace the 75th annual convocation ceremony of the Maharaja Sayaji Rao University at Vadodara today. She will also launch Brahma Kumari's campaign and inaugurate the Global Spiritual Palace at Vadodara. More from our correspondent.
1: In the 75th convocation ceremony, President Murmu will confer degrees to over 12,600 students. This includes 6,713 from the Faculty of Commerce and 1,102 from the Faculty of Technology and Engineering. During the ceremony, a total of 201 gold medals will be awarded to 160 students for their academic achievements in the undergraduate and postgraduate courses. After that, the President will inaugurate the Global Spiritual Palace Retreat Center of Brahma Kumaris in Vadodara. During the program, the President will also inaugurate the Spiritual Awakening for the World Renewal Project and will virtually launch the Youth for Viksit Bharat Awakening Inner Strength for Nation Building campaign. Gujarat Governor Acharya Devrat and Chief Minister Bhupendra Patel will be present on the occasion. Mayur Solanki, Akashvani News, Vadodara.
0: Yesterday, President Murmu conferred the 72nd National Film Awards for the year 2024 on top talents of the Indian cinema at a grand ceremony held against the grand backdrop of the Statue of Unity in Ektanagar in Gujarat. Addressing the film fraternity, President Murmu said, "Cinema reflects India's rich cultural diversity and acts as a bridge, bringing together different languages, regional perspectives and shared national aspirations." Speaking at the event, Information and Broadcasting Minister Ashwini Vaishnaw announced that the National Film Awards will be taken to major tourist destinations across the country. External Affairs Minister Dr. S. Jayashankar has called for greater cooperation among Global South countries to address rising geopolitical tensions, economic challenges, climate shocks and pressures on the multilateral system. The minister was addressing the meeting of Global South countries on the sidelines of the 81st UN General Assembly in New York yesterday. He said Global South countries should work together to address key challenges, including supply chain, finance and connectivity bottlenecks. Dr. Jayashankar also met Italy's Deputy Prime Minister and Foreign Minister Antonio Tajani on the sidelines of the United Nations General Assembly. In a social media post, the minister said their discussions focused on the Gulf situation, the India, Middle East, Europe economic corridor and the Ukraine conflict. He said the two countries aimed to expand collaboration and increase trade ties. Canadian Prime Minister Mark Carney has said trade negotiations with India are making good progress and the two countries are aiming to conclude talks by the G20 summit in mid-December. Mr. Carney also said to his understanding Prime Minister Narendra Modi would visit Canada around that time, though the precise date had not been finalized. Commerce and Industry Minister Piyush Goyal has said integrated commerce and industry offices are being envisioned in major cities to provide businesses with a common point of access to multiple government departments and agencies. He made the announcement at a stakeholder workshop organized by the Department for Promotion of Industry and Internal Trade in New Delhi yesterday. Minister of State for Commerce and Industry Jitin Prasad also attended the program. The Ministry of Ayush will host the 11th Ayurveda Day in Nagpur, Maharashtra today under the theme Ayurveda for a Healthier Tomorrow. The ministry said Ayurveda institutions, practitioners and stakeholders will participate in the celebrations across India and worldwide. The ministry said that the celebrations will bring together key stakeholders from across the Ayurveda ecosystem, providing a platform for knowledge exchange and wider engagement. At the Asian Games, double Olympic medalist Manu Bhakkar and Tokyo 2020 silver medalist Mirabai Chanu will lead India's Day 4 campaign at Aichi Nagoya in Japan today, with several medal opportunities in the offing. In shooting, Manu Bhakkar will compete in the women's 10-meter air pistol event alongside Suruchi Singh and Isha Singh. The trio will compete in the team event and individual qualification this morning, with the individual final scheduled later in the day. And that is the end of this news bulletin.

0: amid conflicts, trade pressures and climate challenges. Also stresses for stronger ties with Latin American, Caribbean states as trade crosses $50 billion. US President Donald Trump backs India, Middle East, Europe economic corridor, stresses on shifting energy infrastructure away from Iranian checkpoints. 11th Ayurveda Day being observed across the country today. Forecast of heavy to very heavy rain in Chhattisgarh, coastal Andhra Pradesh, Odisha and Telangana today. And at Asian Games in Japan, Indian rowers qualify for finals of men's singles and doubles sculls event. And now the news in detail. External Affairs Minister Dr. S. Jaishankar has called for greater cooperation among Global South countries to address rising geopolitical tensions, economic challenges, climate shocks and pressures on the multilateral system. The minister was addressing the meeting of Global South countries on the sidelines of the 81st UN General Assembly in New York yesterday. Dr. Jaishankar said the global situation was marked by increasing conflicts, pressure on supply chains and trade, fragmented investment flows, growing debt vulnerabilities and inadequate development finance. He said Global South countries should work together to address key challenges, including supply chain, finance and connectivity bottlenecks.
1: We can see that in conflicts and geopolitical tensions, in the disruption of supply chains, in increasing trade barriers, fragmented investment flows, climate shocks, and the fact that international law and rules are under great pressure.
0: Dr. Jaishankar also met Italy's Deputy Prime Minister and Foreign Minister Antonio Tajani on the sidelines of the United Nations General Assembly. In a social media post, the minister said their discussions focused on the Gulf situation, the India-Middle East-Europe Economic Corridor, IMEC, and the Ukraine conflict. He said the two countries aim to expand collaboration and increase trade ties. Addressing the India-CELAC Foreign Ministers meeting during the UN High-Level Week 2026 in New York, the External Affairs Minister called for stronger economic and development partnership between India and the Community of Latin American and Caribbean States, CELAC. He said India-CELAC trade has now crossed $50 billion annually. Dr. Jaishankar said India emerged as one of the world's major economies over the past decade, with its GDP more than doubling and growth remaining robust. He added that India today combines a large and increasingly skilled human resource base with increasing capabilities, growing market, strong digital infrastructure and expanding technology capacities. He said India's engagement with the Global South went beyond its national interest and reflected its commitment to shared prosperity.
1: India has emerged as one of the major world economies. Our GDP has more than doubled, growth has remained robust, and India today combines a large and increasingly skilled human resource base with increasing capabilities, growing market, a strong digital infrastructure, and expanding technology capabilities.
0: US President Donald Trump has said his administration strongly supports the India-Middle East-Europe economic corridor. He said there is a need to shift Middle East energy infrastructure away from Iranian checkpoints amid multiple strikes on West Asian countries during the war. President Trump made the remarks while addressing a meeting with Gulf Cooperation Council and Arab leaders on the sidelines of the UN General Assembly in New York yesterday. President Trump said attacks on commercial shipping in neighboring countries had highlighted the need to shift the region's energy infrastructure. President Draupadi Murmu will grace the 75th annual convocation ceremony of the Maharaja Sayaji Rao University at Vadodara today. She will also launch Brahma Kumari's campaign and inaugurate the Global Spiritual Palace at Vadodara. More from our correspondent.
2: In the 75th convocation ceremony, President Murmu will confer degrees to over 12,600 students. This includes 6,713 from the Faculty of Commerce and 1,102 from the Faculty of Technology and Engineering. During the ceremony, a total of 201 gold medals will be awarded to 160 students for their academic achievements in the undergraduate and postgraduate courses. After that, the President will inaugurate the Global Spiritual Palace Retreat Center of Brahma Kumaris in Vadodara. During the program, the President will also inaugurate the spiritual awakening for the world renewal.

0: एक्सपेक्टेड हैवी रेनफॉल ओवर अरुणाचल प्रदेश, असम, मेघालय, सिक्किम, बिहार, झारखंड, केरला, माहे, कोंकण, गोवा, महाराष्ट्र एंड वेस्ट बंगाल. A deep depression over the west central and adjoining northwest Bay of Bengal is moving west-northwestwards and is lying about 150 kilometers south-southeast of Gopalpur in Odisha. It is expected to cross the coast between Vishakhapatnam and Gopalpur tonight. More from our correspondent.
1: The India Meteorological Department says the deep depression is moving west-northwestwards and is likely to cross the North Andhra Pradesh-South Odisha coast between Visakhapatnam and Gopalpur during tonight and early hours of tomorrow. Ganjam, Gajapati and Koraput are under red warning for heavy to very heavy rain with extremely heavy rain at isolated places. Kalahandi, Nabarangpur, Koraput and Malkangiri are also under red warning for the following 2 days. Schools have been closed in several districts while government employees' leave has been cancelled in Ganjam, Koraput and Kalahandi. Collectors of 11 districts are on high alert and shelters have been kept ready. Winds along the South Odisha coast may reach 55 to 65 kilometers per hour, gusting up to 75 kilometers per hour. Prakash Das for Akashvani News, Bhubaneswar.
0: And in sports, at the Asian Games, India is looking to build on its medal tally on day 4 today at Aichi Nagoya in Japan, with several athletes and teams competing across disciplines. In shooting, double Olympic medalist Manu Bhakar has qualified for the final of women's 10-meter air pistol event. She finished third in the qualification round. However, the trio of Manu, Suruchi Singh and Isha Singh failed to qualify in the team event. Indian swimmer Beniston Benediction has qualified for the final of the men's 100-meter butterfly event. He finished 9th overall in the heats to secure his place in the final, which will be held at 1:38 p.m. today. In rowing at the Asian Games, Balraj Pawar has qualified for the final of the men's single sculls event. He finished 3rd in his heat with a timing of 6 minutes 52.84 seconds and was 4th overall across the two heats. The final will be held tomorrow. India have also secured final berth in the men's double sculls event. Satnam Singh and Salman Khan finished 2nd in their heat, clocking 6 minutes 15.63 seconds. They finished 4th overall across the two heats and advanced to the final. In canoeing, the Indian men's kayak 4 team has qualified for the final A. And now for a look at today's newspapers, it's over to Tanvi Khurana.
2: Thank you, Anuja. Hindustan Times refers to the President's speech at the 72nd National Film Awards ceremony near the Statue of Unity in Gujarat. Quoting President Murmu's message to the film actors, the paper writes, "Do not endorse harmful products." India joins a new international platform, P4M, for multilateralism amidst growing global tensions, cites the Pioneer. PM Modi announces Project Rhino, hails Assam's conservation success on World Rhino Day, is the headline in the Statesman. Financial Express cites a report by World Economic Forum saying 98% chief economists see India having strongest growth outlook. Toiletries must now reveal origin of ingredients with distinct symbols for vegetarian and non-vegetarian ingredients, says a headline in the Pioneer. And finally, all the dailies have covered the news of Indian women cricketers clinching first gold in Japan Asiad in an emphatic fashion. And with that, it's back to you, Anuja.
0: Thank you, Tanvi. And now, before we end the bulletin, the headlines once again. External Affairs Minister Dr. S. Jaishankar calls for Global South cooperation amid conflicts, trade pressures and climate challenges. Also stresses for stronger ties with Latin American, Caribbean states as trade crosses $50 billion. U.S. President Donald Trump backs India, Middle East, Europe economic corridor, stresses on shifting energy infrastructure away from Iranian checkpoints. 11th Ayurveda Day being observed across the country today. Forecast of heavy to very heavy rain in Chhattisgarh, coastal Andhra Pradesh, Odisha and Telangana today. And at Asian Games in Japan, Indian rowers qualify for finals of men's singles and doubles sculls event. And with that, we end the morning news. Have a nice day.
3: आकाशवाणी से पेश है खबरनामा। आदाब, खबरनामे के साथ मैं असलम बेग। पहले इस वक्त की खास खास खबरें। वजीर खारजा डॉ एस जयशंकर ने तनाजात तजारती

0: increasing trade barriers, fragmented investment flows, climate shocks, and the fact that international law and rules are under great pressure.
1: U.S. President Donald Trump has said that his administration strongly supports the India-Middle East-Europe economic corridor. He said there is a need to shift Middle East energy infrastructure away from Iranian checkpoints amid multiple strikes on West Asian countries during the war. President Trump made the remarks while addressing a meeting with Gulf Cooperation Council and Arab leaders on the sidelines of the UN General Assembly in New York yesterday. President Trump said attacks on commercial shipping in neighboring countries had highlighted the need to shift the region's energy infrastructure. He said the region was close to overcoming long-standing challenges that have plagued this region for decades. President Draupadi Murmu will grace the 75th annual convocation of Maharaja Sayaji Rao University at Vadodara in Gujarat today. During the ceremony, the president will confer degrees on more than 12,600 students. She will also award gold medals to students for their academic achievements in undergraduate and postgraduate programs. Later, President Murmu will inaugurate the Global Spiritual Palace Retreat Center of the Brahma Kumaris in Vadodara. During the program, she will also inaugurate the Spiritual Awakening for World Renewal Project and virtually launch the Youth for Viksit Bharat, Awakening Inner Strength for Nation Building campaign. The president on a three-day visit to Gujarat. The Ministry of Ayush will host the 11th Ayurveda Day in Nagpur, Maharashtra today under the theme Ayurveda for a Healthier Tomorrow. The ministry said Ayurveda institutions, practitioners and shareholders will participate in the celebrations across India and worldwide. On this occasion, Prime Minister Narendra Modi has extended his greetings to the citizens. In a social media post, Mr. Modi said that Ayurveda is not merely a method of treatment, but a powerful means of a healthy and balanced lifestyle. Prime Minister Narendra Modi has paid tributes to the national poet Ramdhari Singh Dinkar on his birth anniversary today. In a social media post, the Prime Minister said that Mr. Dinkar's fiery poems, brimming with the sentiments of public awakening and national pride, continue to infuse valor, vigor and self-respect into the hearts of the countrymen even today. Lok Sabha Speaker Om Birla has also paid tributes to the national poet Ramdhari Singh Dinkar on his birth anniversary today. At the Asian Games, the Indian trio of Maheshwari Singh, Parinaz Dhaliwal and Raisa Dhillon secured the bronze medal in the women's team skeet shooting event at the Aichi Nagoya, taking country's overall medal tally on day 4 to 8. In another feat, Jay Meena made history in soft tennis, assuring country its first ever medal in the sport. Jay has advanced to the semi-finals, defeating Sherwin Nugui of the Philippines 4-3 in a closely fought quarter-final. And that is the end of this news bulletin.

0: today combines a large and increasingly skilled human resource base with increasing capabilities, growing market, a strong digital infrastructure, and expanding technology capabilities.
1: U.S. President Donald Trump has said his administration strongly supports the India-Middle East-Europe economic corridor. He said there is a need to shift Middle East energy infrastructure away from Iranian checkpoints amid multiple strikes on West Asian countries during the war. President Trump made the remarks while addressing a meeting with Gulf Cooperation Council and Arab leaders on the sidelines of the UN General Assembly in New York yesterday. President Draupadi Murmu will grace the 75th annual convocation of Maharaja Sayaji Rao University at Vadodara in Gujarat today. During the ceremony, the president will confer degrees on more than 12,600 students. She will also award gold medals to the students for their academic achievements in undergraduate and postgraduate programs. Later, President Murmu will inaugurate the Global Spiritual Palace Retreat Center of the Brahma Kumaris in Vadodara. During the program, she will also inaugurate the Spiritual Awakening for World Renewal Project and virtually launch the Youth for Viksit Bharat Awakening Inner Strength for Nation Building campaign. 11th Ayurveda Day is being observed today. The Ministry of Ayush is hosting an event at Nagpur in Maharashtra today under the theme Ayurveda for a Healthier Tomorrow. The ministry said Ayurveda institutions, practitioners and stakeholders are participating in the celebrations from across India and worldwide. Prime Minister Narendra Modi has extended his greetings to the citizens on this occasion. He called upon people to resolve to embrace this rich heritage more firmly. Today is the birth anniversary of national poet Ramdhari Singh Dinkar. Prime Minister Narendra Modi paid tributes to the Ramdhari Singh Dinkar. In a social media post, the Prime Minister said that Mr. Dinkar's works not only enrich literature but also inspire devotion to the motherland. At the Asian Games, the Indian trio of Maheshwari Chauhan, Parinaz Dhaliwal and Raisa Dhillon secured the bronze medal in the women's team skeet shooting event at the Aichi Nagoya today, taking country's overall medal tally on day 4 to 8. In another feat, Jay Meena made history in soft tennis, assuring country its first ever medal in the sport. Indian swimmer Beniston Benedictin has qualified for the final of the men's 100-meter butterfly event. In rowing, Balraj Pawar has qualified for the final of the men's singles sculls event. A deep depression over the west central and adjoining northwest Bay of Bengal is moving west-northwestwards and is lying about 150 kilometers south-southeast of Gopalpur in Odisha. And that is the end of this news bulletin.
2: नमस्कार आकाशवाणी से विश्व दर्पण के साथ मैं प्रियंका अरोड़ा। मुख्य समाचार। विदेश मंत्री डॉ एस जयशंकर ने संघर्षों, व्यापार दबावों और जलवायु चुनौतियों के बीच विकासशील और अल्पविकसित देशों के बीच सहयोग 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

0: Pressures on the multilateral system. The minister was addressing the meeting of Global South countries on the sidelines of the 81st UN General Assembly in New York yesterday. Dr. Jaishankar said the global situation was marked by increasing conflicts, pressure on supply chains and trade, fragmented investment flows, growing debt vulnerabilities and inadequate development finance. He said Global South countries should work together to address key challenges, including supply chain, finance and connectivity bottlenecks.
1: We can see that in conflicts and geopolitical tensions, in the disruption of supply chains, in increasing trade barriers, fragmented investment flows, climate shocks, and the fact that international law and rules are under great pressure.
0: Dr. Jaishankar also met Italy's Deputy Prime Minister and Foreign Minister Antonio Tajani on the sidelines of the United Nations General Assembly. In a social media post, the minister said their discussions focused on the Gulf situation, the India-Middle East-Europe economic corridor, and the Ukraine conflict. He said the two countries aimed to expand collaboration and increase trade ties. Addressing the India-CELAC Foreign Ministers meeting during the UN High-Level Week 2026 in New York, the External Affairs Minister called for stronger economic and development partnerships between India and the Community of Latin American and Caribbean States, CELAC.
1: India-CELAC trade has now crossed over $50 billion annually, yet there is much more room to progress. Our strengths are highly complementary. India brings technology, pharmaceuticals, skilled resources, digital capabilities, and a large and growing market, while the CELAC offers opportunities in critical minerals, sustainable energy, agriculture, food resources, and other natural assets. Our own growing middle class makes us a natural partner for each other.
0: Dr. Jaishankar said India emerged as one of the world's major economies over the past decade, with its GDP more than doubling and growth remaining robust. He added that India today combines a large and increasingly skilled human resource base with increasing capabilities, growing market, strong digital infrastructure, and expanding technology capacities. He said India's engagement with the Global South went beyond its national interest and reflected its commitment to shared prosperity.
1: India has emerged as one of the major world economies. Our GDP has more than doubled, growth has remained robust, and India today combines a large and increasingly skilled human resource base with increasing capabilities, growing market, a strong digital infrastructure, and expanding technology capabilities.
0: U.S. President Donald Trump has said his administration strongly supports the India-Middle East-Europe economic corridor. He said there is a need to shift Middle East energy infrastructure away from Iranian checkpoints amid multiple strikes on West Asian countries during the war. President Trump made the remarks while addressing a meeting with Gulf Cooperation Council and Arab leaders on the sidelines of the UN General Assembly in New York yesterday. President Trump said attacks on commercial shipping in neighboring countries had highlighted the need to shift the region's energy infrastructure. This is Akashwani. 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We bring you the top international news and updates from around the globe. U.S. President Donald Trump has defended his administration's military action against Iran in an address to the 81st UN General Assembly in New York yesterday. He urged countries to maintain economic pressure on Tehran and said Iran faces a choice between reaching a deal and facing further U.S. military action. Mr. Trump said the United States had targeted Iran's nuclear program and weakened its military capabilities. He reiterated that Washington would not allow Iran to acquire nuclear weapons. He also called for the complete economic isolation of Iran until it ends attacks on commercial shipping and its support for what he described as terrorism.
2: A big portion of what we've done, maybe 99% of it, is to make sure that Iran doesn't have a nuclear weapon. Those sites have been blown up. We may have to blow up another one, Pickaxe Mountain. We're not seeing a lot of activity there, but if we do, we'll blow it up immediately. It's all excellent news. Iran's terrorist attacks on commercial shipping in neighboring countries have shown the need to shift Middle East energy infrastructure away from the Iranian checkpoints.
0: Canadian Prime Minister Mark Carney has said trade negotiations with India are making good progress and the two countries are aiming to conclude talks by the G20 summit in mid-December. Mr.

Carney also said to his understanding, Prime Minister Narendra Modi would visit Canada around that time, though the precise date had not been finalised. The Canadian Prime Minister stated this at a news conference on the sidelines of the UN General Assembly in New York City yesterday. The G20 summit is scheduled to take place on the 14th and 15th of December in Miami. The United Nations High Commissioner for Human Rights, Walker Turk, has accused Pakistani authorities of using excessive lethal force and arbitrary detention to suppress protests. He cited recent student demonstrations in India showed the best response is dialogue with youth leaders, not the excessive use of force. According to media reports, addressing the 63rd session of the UN Human Rights Council earlier this month, Mr. Turk highlighted the contrasting responses to public protests in Pakistan and India. At the Asian Games, the Indian trio of Maheshwari Chauhan, Parinaz Dhaliwal and Raisa Dhillon secured the bronze medal in the women's team skeet shooting event at the Aichi Nagoya, taking country's overall medal tally on fourth day to 8. In another feat, Jay Meena made history in soft tennis, assuring countries its first ever medal in the sport. Jay has advanced to the semifinals, defeating Sherwin Niguit of the Philippines 4-3 in a closely fought quarterfinal. In shooting, double Olympic medalist Manu Bhakar has qualified for the final of women's 10-meter air pistol event. She finished third in the qualification round. However, the trio of Manu, Suruchi Singh and Isha Singh failed to qualify in the team event. Indian swimmer Beniston Benediction has qualified for the final of the men's 100-meter butterfly event. In rowing at the Asian Games, Balraj Pawar has qualified for the final of the men's single sculls event. He finished third in his heat with a timing of 6 minutes 52.84 seconds and was fourth overall across the two heats. The final will be held tomorrow. India have also secured final berth in the men's double sculls event. Satnam Singh and Salman Khan finished second in their heat, clocking 6 minutes 15.63 seconds. And now before we close, here are the highlights of the bulletin. External Affairs Minister Dr. S. Jaishankar calls for Global South cooperation amid conflicts, trade pressures and climate challenges. Also stresses for stronger ties with Latin American Caribbean states as trade crosses $50 billion. U.S. President Donald Trump backs India, Middle East, Europe economic corridor, stresses on shifting energy infrastructure away from Iranian checkpoints. India and Canada making good progress in trade negotiations, says Canadian Prime Minister Mark Carney, asserts two countries aiming to conclude talks by G20 summit in mid-December. President Trump defends U.S. strikes on Iran in UNGA address, calls for continued economic pressure on Tehran. And at Asian Games in Japan, Indian trio of Maheshwari Chauhan, Parinaz Dhaliwal and Raisa Dhillon secure bronze in women's team skeet shooting event. And that is the end of this World News Bulletin.

President Trump made the remarks while addressing a meeting with Gulf Cooperation Council and Arab leaders on the sidelines of the UN General Assembly in New York yesterday. President Draupadi Murmu will grace the 75th annual convocation of Maharaja Sayaji Rao University at Vadodara in Gujarat today. During the ceremony, the president will confer degrees on more than 12,600 students. Later, President Murmu will inaugurate the Global Spiritual Palace Retreat Center of the Brahma Kumaris in Vadodara. During the program, she will also inaugurate the Spiritual Awakening for World Renewal Project and virtually launch the Youth for Viksit Bharat Awakening Inner Strength for Nation Building campaign. The president is on a three-day visit to Gujarat. 11th Ayurveda Day is being observed today. The Ministry of Ayush is hosting an event at Nagpur in Maharashtra today under the theme Ayurveda for a Healthier Tomorrow. The ministry said Ayurveda institutions, practitioners and stakeholders are participating in the celebrations from across India and worldwide. Prime Minister Narendra Modi has extended his greetings to the citizens on the occasion. Today is the birth anniversary of national poet Ramdhari Singh Dinkar. Prime Minister Narendra Modi paid tributes to Ramdhari Singh Dinkar. In a social media post, the Prime Minister said that Mr. Dinkar's works not only enriched literature but also inspired devotion to the motherland. A deep depression over the west, central and adjoining northwest Bay of Bengal is moving west-northwestwards and is lying about 150 kilometers south-southeast of Gopalpur in Odisha. It is expected to cross the coast between Vishakhapatnam and Gopalpur tonight. Due to weather system, the IMD has forecast very heavy rainfall over Chhattisgarh, coastal Andhra Pradesh, Odisha and Telangana today. Indian equity markets opened marginally higher today. In early trade, the Sensex was up by 208 points at 74,805, while the Nifty gained 47 points to trade at 23,416 when reports last came in. And at the Asian Games, the Indian trio of Maheshwari Chauhan, Parinaz Dhaliwal and Raisa Dhillon secured the bronze medal in the women's team skeet shooting event at Aichi Nagoya today, taking country's overall medal tally on day 4 to 8. And that is the end of this news bulletin.

Launched this scheme in September 2018 from Ranchi, Jharkhand, which has become the world's largest government-funded health assurance scheme. Prime Minister Modi said that the scheme has enabled record savings on medical expenses and benefiting the poor and middle class. The 11th Ayurveda Day is being observed today. The Ministry of Ayush is hosting an event at Nagpur in Maharashtra under the theme Ayurveda for a Healthier Tomorrow. The ministry said Ayurveda institutions, practitioners and stakeholders are participating in the celebrations from across India and worldwide. A deep depression over the west central and adjoining northwest Bay of Bengal is moving west-northwestwards and is lying about 150 kilometers south-southeast of Gopalpur in Odisha. It is expected to cross the coast between Visakhapatnam and Gopalpur tonight. Due to the weather system, the IMD has forecast very heavy rainfall over Chhattisgarh, coastal Andhra Pradesh, Odisha and Telangana today. At the Asian Games, the Indian trio of Maheshwari Singh, Parinaz Dhaliwal and Raisa Dhillon secured the bronze medal in the women's team skeet shooting event at Aichi, Nagoya, taking country's overall medal tally on day 4 to 8. In another feat, Jaimina made history in soft tennis, assuring the country its first ever medal in the sport. Jay has advanced to the semifinals, defeating Sherwin Nuguit of the Philippines 4-3 in a closely fought quarterfinal. Benchmark domestic equity indices were trading around 0.5% higher in the forenoon session today. The Sensex gained 355 points to 74,884, while the Nifty rose 110 points to 23,439 when reports last came in. And that is the end of this news bulletin.

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1: This is Akashwani, the news read by Anubha Rohatgi. Union Finance Minister Nirmala Sitharaman has said tax administrations are moving from paper-based and relationship-dependent processes to data-driven and digitally mediated systems. Addressing the inaugural session of the BRICS tax heads meeting in New Delhi today, Ms. Sitharaman said that India's experience with faceless assessment, pre-filled returns, real-time invoice authentication and AI-enabled taxpayer assistance has generated interest among the BRICS partners. The minister identified three broad areas emerging from the BRICS tax track this year, which are technology, administration and people.
2: Look at what has emerged from the BRICS tax track this year. Technology, the use of data and digital infrastructure to make tax administration more precise, more accessible and less dependent on the discretionary powers of individuals. Administration, the governance structures, the shared standards and the practical tools that give a cooperation like ours a durable institutional shape.
1: President Draupadi Murmu today graced the 75th annual convocation of Maharaja Sayaji Rao University at Vadodara in Gujarat. Later, President Murmu will inaugurate the Global Spiritual Palace Retreat Center of the Brahma Kumaris in Vadodara. During the program, she will also inaugurate the Spiritual Awakening for World Renewal Project and virtually launch the Youth for Viksit Bharat Awakening Inner Strength for Nation Building campaign. The president is on a three-day visit to Gujarat. The External Affairs Minister, Dr. S. Jaishankar, has called for greater cooperation among Global South countries to address rising geopolitical tensions, economic challenges, climate shocks and pressures on the multilateral system. The minister was addressing the meeting of Global South countries on the sidelines of the 81st UN General Assembly in New York yesterday. He said Global South countries should work together to address key challenges, including supply chain, finance and connectivity bottlenecks. The Ayushman Bharat Pradhan Mantri Jan Arogya Yojana has completed 8 years today. Prime Minister Narendra Modi had launched this scheme in September 2018 from Ranchi, Jharkhand, which has become the world's largest government-funded health assurance scheme. Prime Minister Modi said that the scheme has enabled record savings on medical expenses and benefiting the poor and middle class. Indian Railways has achieved a significant milestone in railway safety with the successful commissioning of Kavach version 4.0 for the first time on South Central Railway. Railway Ministry said the upgradation from Kavach version 3.2 to version 4.0 has been successfully completed over 108 route kilometres on the Malkajgiri-Kamareddy section of Hyderabad Division. Kavach 4.0 brings enhanced safety, advanced technology, higher reliability and safer train operations, The ministry

He said the latest version incorporates further technological improvements based on the experience gained from the deployment of Kavach version 3.2 in over 1,465 route kilometres on South Central Railway. Fitch Ratings has raised India's forecast for India's GDP growth in the current fiscal year to 6.9%, up from its earlier projection of 6.4%. In its June global economic outlook, the agency attributed the upward revision to strong first quarter growth and the resilience of the Indian economy. However, Fitch expects economic momentum to moderate during the second half of the fiscal year. It also anticipates that the Reserve Bank of India may raise interest rates by 25 basis points at its October monetary policy meeting. India's Jay Mina has won a historic bronze medal in men's soft tennis at the Asian Games in Nagoya. Mina lost 2-4 to Japan's Takuya Kurosaka in the semi-final today. He had assured India of its first ever Asian Games medal in soft tennis after defeating Sherwin Luguit of the Philippines 4-3 in a thrilling quarter-final. And that is the end of this news bulletin.

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1: And I am Anubha Rohatgi with the Midday News. The headlines. President Draupadi Murmu says youth efforts will propel India to a developed nation before 2047. Finance Minister Nirmala Sitharaman inaugurates BRICS tax heads meeting in Delhi. Calls for stronger BRICS voice in global tax negotiations. Indian Railways commissions coverage 4.0 for the first time on South Central Railway. Ayushman Bharat Pradhan Mantri Jan Arogya Yojana marks 8 years of transforming public healthcare access across India. External Affairs Minister Dr. S. Jaishankar discusses collaboration in AI, space, energy with counterparts from UAE and France. Deep depression over Bay of Bengal moves closer. Heavy rain lash coastal Odisha and Andhra Pradesh. And in Asian Games 2026, Indian men's and women's skeet teams win bronze medals in Japan. Mirabai Chanu wins silver in weightlifting. President Draupadi Murmu has expressed confidence that India will become a developed nation even before 2047 through the efforts of the youth. Addressing the 75th convocation ceremony of the Maharaja Sayaji Rao University of Baroda in Vadodara today, she said that education becomes meaningful only when it is put to use for the nation and society.
2: मैंने देखा कि इस दीक्षांत समारोह में उपाधि प्राप्त करने वाले विद्यार्थियों में बेटियों की संख्या ज्यादा है। ये बदलते हुए भारत की तस्वीर है जो देश के अधिकांश उच्च शिक्षण संस्थानों में दिखाई दे रहा है। हर क्षेत्र में महिलाओं की बढ़ती भागीदारी इस बात का शुभ संकेत है कि हमारे देश समावेशी विकास की दिशा में आगे बढ़ रहा है।
1: The president said that technological transformation is taking place in every field today. She added that a multidisciplinary approach is the solution to many of the challenges being faced today. She also appreciated the increasing participation of women in various fields, including education. Finance Minister Nirmala Sitharaman has said that the decisions taken in the ongoing multilateral tax negotiations over the next few years would shape cross-border taxation for a generation. Addressing the inaugural session of the BRICS tax heads meeting in New Delhi today, Ms. Sitharaman said, the BRICS countries are large developing economies and source jurisdictions that have built significant domestic tax capacity from a low base, and their perspective is essential to making these negotiations fair and lasting. Talking about tax administrations, Ms. Sitharaman said they are moving from paper-based and relationship-dependent processes to data-driven and digital systems. She added that India's experience with faceless assessment, pre-filled returns, real-time invoice authentication, and AI-enabled taxpayer assistance has attracted interest from BRICS partners.
3: Look at what has emerged from the BRICS tax track this year. Technology, the use of data and digital infrastructure to make tax administration more precise, more accessible, and less dependent on the discretionary powers of individuals. Administration, the governance structures, the shared standards, and the practical tools that give a cooperation like ours a durable institutional shape.
1: Indian Railways has achieved a significant milestone in railway safety with the successful commissioning of Kavach version 4.0 for the first time on South Central Railway. Railway Ministry said the upgradation from Kavach version 3.2 to version 4.0 has been successfully completed over 108 route kilometres on the Malkajgiri-Kamareddy section of Hyderabad Division. Kavach 4.0 brings enhanced safety, advanced technology, higher reliability and safer train options. More from our correspondent.
4: Kavach is an indigenously developed automatic train protection system designed to enhance operational safety. The system assists the loco pilot in maintaining trains with prescribed speed limits and can automatically apply brakes when required if the loco pilot fails to do so. Kavach is designed to help prevent signal passing at danger, control train speed in critical situations and reduce the risk of collisions. The system also supports safer train operations during inclement weather conditions. The successful commissioning of Kavach 4.0 on South Central Railway represents an important step towards strengthening indigenous railway safety technology and expanding advanced automatic train protection capabilities across the Indian Railways network. With Dipendra Kumar, this is Ankit Kumar, Akashwani News, Delhi.
1: Minister for Ayush, Pratap Rao Jadhav, today said Ayurveda offers a holistic approach for preventing lifestyle-related diseases and maintaining health through balanced diet, disciplined routine, sound sleep, yoga and harmony with nature. Addressing the national celebrations of the 11th Ayurveda Day in Nagpur, Mr. Jadhav said the theme of this year's Ayurveda Day is Ayurveda for a healthier tomorrow. Stressing upon the importance of our Ayurveda-aligned lifestyle, Mr. Jadhav said the first center of healthcare is the home and the first foundation of health is a healthy lifestyle rather than medicines alone. 8 MLAs of United Democratic Party from Meghalaya joined the Bharatiya Janata Party at the party headquarters in New Delhi today. They were inducted into the party in the presence of Union Minister and senior BJP leader Kiran Rijiju, BJP spokesperson Sambit Patra and Anil Antony. This is Akashwani giving you the news.
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1: The Ayushman Bharat Pradhan Mantri Jan Arogya Yojana has completed 8 years today. Prime Minister Narendra Modi launched the scheme in September 2018 from Ranchi, Jharkhand, which has become the world's largest government-funded health assurance scheme. In a social media post, the Prime Minister said 8 years ago, Ayushman Bharat was rolled out with the idea that every Indian should have access to top quality and affordable health care. He said, today, more than 60 crore beneficiaries have access to a 5 lakh annual health cover, making it the largest healthcare scheme in the world. Our correspondent reports that more than 48 crore, 54 lakh Ayushman cards have been created so far.
5: Over the past 8 years, around 13 crore beneficiaries have availed cashless treatment and the government has spent more than 2 lakh crore rupees on it. Under the scheme, a total of 38,000 government and private hospitals have been empaneled. The scheme is now being implemented across all 36 states and union territories. This marks a significant milestone in expanding healthcare access and strengthening the delivery of secondary and tertiary care services across the country. Recently, the Modi government extended the benefits of this scheme to senior citizens of 70 years and 37 lakh families of Asha and Anganwadi workers. The main aim of the scheme is to provide universal health care to the poor, needy and vulnerable sections of the country. With Dipendra Kumar, Aman Yadav, Akashwani News, Delhi.
1: Space sector reforms have been a key part of the reforms undertaken by Prime Minister Narendra Modi, with public welfare as the goal. These reforms were approved by the Union Cabinet in June 2020. Speaking on the occasion, Prime Minister Modi said this decision was taken as part of the long-term goal of making the country self-reliant and technologically stronger.
6: As part of these reforms, a new organization called the Indian National Space Promotion and Authorization Center was set up. Its main responsibility is to provide private companies equal opportunities to use the country's space infrastructure and offer them proper guidance. An example of these reforms is Hyderabad-based Skyroot Aerospace, founded in 2018 by former ISRO scientists Pavan Kumar Chandana and Nagabharat Daka. The company made history in 2022 by launching the country's first private rocket, Vikram S. Recently, Prime Minister

0: Narendra Modi virtually inaugurated the company's Infinity campus in Hyderabad and unveiled its first orbital rocket Vikram 1. Skyroot's Vice President of Branding, Marketing and Communications, Tejasvi Bhagavatula, said these reforms have been very useful for them.
1: India's space sector reforms are a powerful example of how policy can unlock the potential of our young people and the private enterprise. By opening the space sector to private participation, government has created opportunities for companies like Skyroot to build world-class technology here at home. We have seen what becomes possible when policy, entrepreneurship and young talent come together. As we head towards Viksit Bharat 2047, India has the opportunity to emerge as one of the world's leading spacefaring nations.
0: Saptagiri Gopaguni, Akashvani News, Hyderabad.
2: External Affairs Minister S. Jaishankar, UAE Foreign Minister Sheikh Abdullah bin Zayed Al Nahyan and French Foreign Minister Jean-Noël Barrot participated in the India-UAE-France trilateral on the sidelines of the 81st session of the United Nations General Assembly in New York. The three ministers reviewed progress in trilateral cooperation across agreed areas of mutual interest, including space, energy, artificial intelligence and culture and heritage. According to the statement released by the Ministry of External Affairs, the leaders also discussed the situation in West Asia. A deep depression over the Bay of Bengal is approaching the North Andhra Pradesh, South Odisha coast, bringing intense weather to Odisha. Several southern and coastal districts are witnessing heavy rain, with the system expected to cross the coast tonight. More from our correspondent.
3: The India Meteorological Department has warned of very heavy to extremely heavy rainfall in parts of southern Odisha today and tomorrow. Red warnings are in force for Kalahandi, Navarangpur, Koraput and Malkangiri today, with Navarangpur also under red warning tomorrow. The system is expected to move inland through Koraput and Raigada after crossing the coast. Gusty winds of up to around 60 km per hour are likely in southern Odisha. The state government has deployed 33 Odisha Disaster Rapid Action Force teams, while cyclone and flood shelters have been kept ready. Schools and Anganwadi centers have been closed in several vulnerable districts. The Kalinga Ghat in Kandhamal has been closed to traffic as a precaution against landslides and flash floods. People have been advised to avoid swollen rivers and streams and follow local administration advisories. Prakash Das for Akashvani News, Bhubaneswar.
2: The India Meteorological Department, IMD, has issued a red colour alert for heavy to very heavy rainfall conditions over Telangana, Chhattisgarh, coastal Andhra Pradesh and Odisha during the day. Arunachal Pradesh, Assam, Meghalaya, Bihar and interior Karnataka will experience heavy rainfall today. Similar conditions will also prevail over Jharkhand, Keralam, Mahe, Konkan, Goa, Maharashtra, West Bengal and Sikkim. Meanwhile, in Delhi, there will be a mainly clear sky. The maximum and minimum temperatures in the national capital will hover around 34 degrees Celsius to 24.8 degrees Celsius. Moving on to sports, India continued its strong performance at the Asian Games in Aichi, Nagoya today, adding several medals across weightlifting, soft tennis and shooting. We have a report.
4: The Indian men's and women's ski teams bagged bronze medals today. The women's team of Raisa Dhillon, Maheshwari Chauhan and Parinaz Dhaliwal finished third with 331 points, while the men's team of Ananjit Singh Naruka, Mehraj Ahmed Khan and Bhavtek Singh Gill also bagged bronze with a total score of 346. Olympic medalist and three-time Commonwealth Games champion Mirabai Chanu won her maiden Asian Games medal, securing silver in the women's 49kg weightlifting category at Aichi Nagoya. She lifted 87kg in the snatch and 111 kg in the clean and jerk, finishing with a total of 198 kg. North Korea's Ri Songam won gold with 215 kg. Chanu has now become only the second Indian weightlifter after Karnam Maleshwari to win medals across all major international competitions. Jay Meena secured India's first ever Asian Games medal in soft tennis, winning bronze after losing 2-4 to Japan's Takuya Kurosaka in the men's singles semi-final. With Shivam, this is Jigyasa Pandey for Akashwani News, Delhi.
2: President Draupadi Murmu and Prime Minister Narendra Modi have congratulated Parinaz Dhaliwal, Raisa Dhillon and Maheshwari Chauhan on winning the bronze medal in the women's skeet team event at the Asian Games. Prime Minister Modi also congratulated Mirabai Chanu on winning silver medal in the women's 49kg weightlifting event. The International Day of Sign Languages is being observed today. The Union Social Justice and Empowerment Minister, Dr. Virendra Kumar, said that the sign language is a powerful bridge for communication, expression and inclusion. And now, before we end the bulletin, the headlines once again. President Draupadi Murmu says youth efforts

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The three ministers reviewed progress in trilateral cooperation across agreed areas of mutual interest, including space, energy, artificial intelligence, and culture and heritage. According to the statement released by the Ministry of External Affairs, the leaders also discussed the situation in West Asia. The India Meteorological Department, IMD, has issued a red colour alert for heavy to very heavy rainfall conditions over Telangana, Chhattisgarh, coastal Andhra Pradesh and Odisha during the day. Arunachal Pradesh, Assam, Meghalaya, Bihar and interior Karnataka will experience heavy rainfall today. A deep depression over the Bay of Bengal is approaching the North Andhra Pradesh, South Odisha coast, bringing intense weather to Odisha. Several southern and coastal districts are witnessing heavy rain, with the system expected to cross the coast tonight. India continued its strong performance at the Asian Games in Aichi, Nagoya today, adding several medals across weightlifting, soft tennis and shooting. Olympic medalist and three-time Commonwealth Games champion Mirabai Chanu won her maiden Asian Games medal, securing silver in the women's 49-kilogram weightlifting category. She lifted 87 kilograms in the snatch and 111 kilograms in the clean and jerk, finishing with a total of 198 kilograms. Chanu has now become only the second Indian weightlifter after Karanam Malleshwari to win medals across all major international competitions. Jaimina secured India's first ever Asian Games medal in soft tennis, winning bronze. And that is the end of this news bulletin.

0: President Draupadi Murmu has expressed confidence that India will become a developed nation even before 2047 through the efforts of the youth. Addressing the 75th convocation ceremony of the Maharaja Sayaji Rao University of Baroda in Vadodara today, she said that education becomes meaningful only when it is put to use for the nation and society. The president said that technological transformation is taking place in every field today. She added that a multidisciplinary approach is the solution to many of the challenges being faced today. She also appreciated the increasing participation of women in various fields, including education.
1: मैंने देखा कि इस दीक्षांत समारोह में उपाधि प्राप्त करने वाले विद्यार्थियों में बेटियों की संख्या ज्यादा है। ये बदलते हुए भारत की तस्वीर है जो देश के अधिकांश उच्च शिक्षण संस्थानों में दिखाई दे रहा है। हर क्षेत्रों में महिलाओं की बढ़ती भागीदारी इस बात का शुभ संकेत है कि हमारे देश समावेशी विकास की दिशा में आगे बढ़ रहा है।
0: Finance Minister Nirmala Sitharaman has said that the decisions taken in the ongoing multilateral tax negotiations over the next few years would shape cross-border taxation for a generation. Addressing the inaugural session of the BRICS tax heads meeting in New Delhi today, Ms. Sitharaman said BRICS countries are large developing economies and source jurisdictions that have built significant domestic tax capacity from a low base. And their perspective is essential to making these negotiations fair and lasting. Minister for Ayush Pratap Rao Jadhav today said, Ayurveda offers a holistic approach for preventing lifestyle-related diseases and maintaining health through balanced diet, disciplined routine, sound sleep, yoga, and harmony with nature. Addressing the national celebrations of the 11th Ayurveda Day in Nagpur, Mr. Jadhav said the theme of this year's Ayurveda Day is Ayurveda for a healthier tomorrow. Stressing upon the importance of Ayurveda aligned lifestyle, Mr. Jadhav said the first center of healthcare is the home and the first foundation of health is a healthy lifestyle rather than medicines alone. 8 MLAs of United Democratic Party UDP from Meghalaya joined the Bharatiya Janata Party at the party headquarters in New Delhi today. They were inducted into the party in the presence of Union Minister and Senior BJP Leader Kiran Rijiju, BJP Spokesperson Sambit Patra and Anil Antony. External Affairs Minister S. J. Shankar, UAE Foreign Minister Sheikh Abdullah bin Zayed Al Nahyan and French Foreign Minister Jean-Noël Barrot participated in the India-UAE-France Trilateral on the sidelines of the 81st session of the United Nations General Assembly in New York. The three ministers reviewed progress in trilateral cooperation across agreed areas of mutual interest, including space, energy, artificial intelligence, and culture and heritage. According to the statement released by the Ministry of External Affairs, the leaders also discussed the situation in West Asia. India continued its strong performance at the Asian Games in Aichi, Nagoya today, adding several medals across weightlifting, soft tennis and shooting. Olympic medalist and three-time Commonwealth Games champion Mirabai Chanu won her maiden Asian Games medal, securing silver in the women's 49-kilogram weightlifting category. She lifted 87 kgs in the snatch and 111 kgs in the clean and jerk, finishing with a total of 198 kgs. Chanu has now become only the second Indian weightlifter after Karna Maleswari to win medals across all major international competitions. A deep depression over the Bay of Bengal is approaching the North Andhra Pradesh-South Odisha coast, bringing intense weather to Odisha. Several southern and coastal districts are witnessing heavy rain, with the system expected to cross the coast tonight. Environment, Forest and Climate Change Minister Bhupendra Yadav today met Australia's Minister for Climate Change and Energy and President of the COP31 negotiations, Chris Bowen, in New Delhi. In a social media post, Mr. Yadav informed that they discussed key agenda items for the upcoming pre-COP in Fiji and COP31 in Turkey. He also highlighted the success stories of India's ambitious climate action under the leadership of Prime Minister Narendra Modi over the past decade. Mr. Yadav further reaffirmed India's commitment to being a supportive partner to Australia in its role as president of the COP31 negotiations. And that's the end of this news bulletin.

Welcome to Employment News, your ultimate gateway to career success. I am Lucy Gabriel, and I'm here to guide you through the latest job vacancies across various sectors and government recruitment updates to help you navigate the competitive job market. We begin with the Kaveri Water Management Authority invites applications for various posts in CWMA New Delhi and Kaveri Water Regulation Committee Bengaluru on deputation basis. The vacancies include Director Level 13, one post in CWMA and one in CWRC. Deputy Director Level 11, Assistant Director Civil Mechanical Level 10, one post, Accounts Officer 10, one post, and Lower Division Clerk Level 2, one post in CWMA, with the number of vacancies subject to requirements. Eligible candidates should apply through proper channel in the prescribed format within 30 days from the date of publication of this advertisement in the Employment News. For details, kindly look up the website, that is at www.cwc.gov.in, or you could also email at cwma-hq@gov.in for inquiries. The Railway Recruitment Board's Ministry of Railways has issued a centralized employment notification for recruitment of various paramedical categories. The indicative notice mentions 560 vacancies with posts carrying pay level 3 and level 7 as per the 7 CPC. Online applications are tentatively scheduled to close on 14th October 2026. The detailed CEN will specify the post, qualifications, age limits, medical standards and other eligibility conditions. Applications will be accepted online only at RRB Apply. Candidates should also refer to the Common RRB website for the detailed notification, that is at www.rrb.indianrailways.gov.in. National Institute of Technology Goa invites applications from Indian nationals for regular faculty positions comprising Professor, Associate Professor, Assistant Professor Grade 2 and Assistant Professor Grade 1 on contract. The posts carry pay level 14A, 13A2, 12 and 10 respectively, with vacancies across different categories. Online applications are open till 30th September 2026. The hard copies of the completed application along with self-attested supporting documents must reach the institute by 7th October 2026. For detailed qualifications, disciplines, reservation and application procedure, kindly look up the website at www.nitgoa.ac.in. The Office of the Controller General of Patents, Design and Trademarks, Department of Promotion of Industry and Internal Trade, Ministry of Commerce and Industry has invited registrations for the Trademarks Patent Agent Examination 2027. Registrations for qualifying examination to practice before the office of the CGPDTM is open till 30th September 2026 under the relevant positions of Trademark Rules 2017 and Patents Acts and Rules. For eligibility, examination details and registration, kindly look up the website at www.ipindia.gov.in. The Indira Gandhi National Centre for Arts, IGNCA, New Delhi, an autonomous trust under the Ministry of Culture, invites applications for one post of a Deputy Director, Library and Information on deputation basis. The post carries pay level 12 as per the 7 CPC. Eligible candidates should submit their applications within 30 days from the date.

0: to modern research, from traditional knowledge to public health care, Ayurveda continues its journey. Ancient wisdom, modern inquiry, a healthier tomorrow.
1: और श्रोताओं, आइए बढ़ते हैं हम अपने अगले सेगमेंट की ओर. और अब समय हो चुका है क्षेत्रीय संवाददाताओं से जानने का कि उनके पास क्या है खास.
0: And we are beginning our parikrama today, Farhat, from the northeast, from the beautiful state of, we are going to Tripura. For more than 5 decades, the waters of the Dambur Reservoir have been part of everyday life of Tripura. The vast water body at Tirthamukh in Gomti district is not just a source of water for drinking, agriculture and fishing. Hidden beneath and around these waters lies a piece of Tripura's power history. The Gomati Hydroelectric Power Project, the state's oldest and only hydro power project. We have a report.
2: For a while, it appeared that the story of Tripura's oldest hydro project might have reached its final chapter. But now, there is an attempt to find out whether the chapter can be rewritten. 2 years after the floods, the Tripura government and Tripura Power Generation Limited, or TPGL, are looking at the possibility of reviving the project. But before a decision can be taken, there is one fundamental question that needs an answer. What is the actual condition of the old structure beneath the water? And to find that answer, authorities have turned to technology. An underwater robotic inspection has been carried out using a remotely operated vehicle, ROV. The ROV was deployed underwater through IROV, a private agency based in Keralam. The machine can go where human inspection can be difficult and potentially dangerous. Its task is to look closely at the submerged infrastructure and provide authorities with a clearer picture of what lies beneath the surface. The inspection is particularly focused on the condition of the dam gates and the possibility of internal leakages. For a project that has been standing for more than 50 years, such an assessment is crucial, because revival is not simply about restarting a turbine. It is about understanding the condition of the entire system. For Parikrama, Shuman Bhattacharji, Akashvani, Agartala.
1: और अब श्रोताओं, चलते हैं गोवा की ओर. और आपको पता है कि गोवा में सांप का सामना होने पर जल्द ही वन विभाग की मदद बस एक फोन कॉल पर की दूरी पर होगी. गोवा में सांपों की कई प्रजातियां पाई जाती हैं और 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संवाददाता की खास रिपोर्ट.
3: The application, when ready, will identify snakes to be rescued from photographs uploaded by people who encounter snakes. The app will then alert the nearest snake rescuer to visit the location. Thereafter, rescuer will catch and release the snake in the wild and take photograph of the release process. This will create digital record of rescue operations and will also create network of rescuers. Help of rescuers is crucial because department cannot have manpower at all the places. Rescuers will also be trained to treat injured animals before help from veterinary doctors arrives. Welfare of this beautiful animal is getting a boost due to such efforts. For Parikrama, Mahesh Sokde, Panji.
0: And now we head to Kolkata. A month-long Seva Sankalp Abhiyan began across West Bengal, launching a series of public outreach, beneficiary engagement and awareness programs

0: The state were encouraged to light lamps in the evening as a symbolic expression of gratitude and public participation. According to the campaign guidelines, Seva Sankalpa Vijan will feature a wide range of activities which include speech, drawing and essay competitions under Amar Shopner Bharat. The main features are Chitra Seva, music and theatre programs highlighting public welfare initiatives, nutrition and health outreach at Anganwadi centres, beneficiary storytelling campaigns through videos and photographs, public participation drives on sanitation, plantation, health and education, innovation challenges and a concluding state-level programme. The beginning of the campaign coincides with Prime Minister Narendra Modi's birthday and forms part of a nationwide observance marking 25 years of his public life, first as the Chief Minister of Gujarat and later as the Prime Minister of India. Sushmita Mondol, Akashvani News, Kolkata.
1: और अब सारा बात करते हैं प्रधानमंत्री नरेंद्र मोदी के 25 साल के कार्यकाल की, जन सेवा से देश सेवा के मंत्र की, अटूट संकल्प की। सेवा और सुशासन की इस विजन से प्रेरित होकर सरकार 2047 तक विकसित भारत का 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
2: The PM Swanidhi scheme has transformed street vending in Telangana into a driver of formal economic growth and financial inclusion. Launched by the Ministry of Housing and Urban Affairs and extended through March 2030, the initiative offers collateral free credit in structured tranches of 10,000, 20,000 and 50,000 rupees. Implemented locally through urban local bodies and the state level bankers committee, Telangana consistently ranks among India's top performers. The state has disbursed over 1,240 crore rupees, reaching approximately 4.47 lakh vendors. Notably, women represent nearly 65% of local recipients, surpassing the national average. Prime Minister Narendra Modi has praised the scheme for lifting vendor household incomes by over 20% while integrating millions into the formal banking system. Ramesh, a Karim Nagar vegetable vendor, expanded his micro business to 1 lakh rupees in dairy stock using progressive PM Swanidhi loans. With the introduction of UPI-linked RuPay Swanidhi credit cards for flexible, interest-free capital, the program continues to replace informal debt cycles with financial dignity and sustainable growth. With M. Srinivas's report, this is Anuja Kumar, Akashvani News.
1: और अब चलते हैं खेल के मैदान में और जानते हैं वहां की हलचल। जी हां, बात करते हैं सबसे पहले भारत की मीराबाई चानू की, जहां उन्होंने एशियाई खेलों की भारोत्तोलन प्रतियोगिता में महिलाओं के 49 किलोग्राम 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
3: And if we talk about news from the business world, well, benchmark domestic equity indices rebounded today. Sensex rose 299 points to close at 74,828. Nifty jumped 118 points to settle at 23,447. For more updates about market activities, tune in to Akashvani's bilingual program Market Mantra at 6:30 p.m. this evening.
1: Aur shrotao, ab aapko liye chalte hain azadi ke safar par.
4: Rao Tularam. The day marks the death anniversary of this great leader of the First War of Indian Independence of 1857, who fought against the colonial British forces in Haryana, where he is considered a state hero.
2: In 1857, after the rebellion in Meerut and other places, he rose up to support the uprising.
4: Rao helped Emperor Bahadur Shah and other rebel forces who were waging war against the British in Delhi and sent 45,000 rupees along with large quantities of necessary commodities to him. But this help could not protect Delhi, which fell to the British on 20th September 1857.
2: Soon after, Brigadier General Showers led a column from Delhi to attack and destroy Rao and his followers in Rewari. Showers sent a messenger to Tularam telling him that if he surrenders along with his guns and arms, he would be treated on merits. But Tularam turned down the proposal.
4: British officer then sent

interest, including space, energy, artificial intelligence, and culture and heritage. The leaders also discussed the situation in West Asia. BJP President Nitin Nobin has appointed the party's in charges and co-in charges for all 36 states and union territories. Former Union Minister Smriti Irani has been appointed BJP in charge for Chhattisgarh and Haryana, while Harish Dwivedi will oversee Bihar. Vinod Tavade has been appointed Uttar Pradesh in charge, with Jagdish Patel, Medha Kulkarni, Pradeep Verma and Anant Ojha named as co-in charges. Ram Madhav has been given charge of Tamil Nadu and Uttarakhand, while Tarun Chugh will oversee Gujarat. Environment, Forest and Climate Change Minister Bhupender Yadav today met Australia's Minister for Climate Change and Energy and President of the COP31 negotiations, Chris Bowen, in New Delhi. In a social media post, Mr. Yadav informed that they discussed key agenda items for the upcoming pre-COP in Fiji and COP31 in Turkey. In Andhra Pradesh, four intermediate students were killed and another was injured after they were hit by the Rajya Rani Express near Ravivalasa in Tekkali Mandal of Srikakulam district today. The students were reportedly walking along the railway track when the accident occurred. The injured person has been shifted to Tekkali Hospital for treatment. Union Civil Aviation Minister K. Ramo Naidu expressed deep shock over the incident and conveyed his condolences to the families of the deceased. The Mera Yuva Bharat or MY Bharat platform has crossed the milestone of 3 crore registered youth since its launch in the year 2023. This achievement reflects the ever-expanding participation of young people who take part in learning, volunteering, leadership, civic engagement and youth-led initiatives. A deep depression over the Bay of Bengal is approaching the North Andhra Pradesh, South Odisha coast, bringing intense weather to Odisha. Several southern and coastal districts are witnessing heavy rain, with the system expected to cross the coast tonight. Indian men's badminton team settled for the bronze medal after losing 1-3 to China in the semi-final at the Asian Games 2026 today. Indian pair of M.R. Arjun and Hariharan Amsakarunan went down 21-16, 17-21, 21-9 against China's Yi Tinghe and Yi Dui in the fourth match. Benchmark domestic equity indices rebounded today. The Sensex rose 299 points or 0.4% to close at 74,828. The Nifty jumped 118 points or 0.5% to settle at 23,447. And that is the end of this news bulletin.

0: non-violence, compassion, and Vasudhaiva Kutumbakam. External Affairs Minister S. Jaishankar, UAE Foreign Minister Sheikh Abdullah bin Zayed Al Nahyan, and French Foreign Minister Jean-Noël Barrot participated in the India-UAE-France trilateral on the sidelines of the 81st session of the United Nations General Assembly UNGA in New York. They discussed collaboration in artificial intelligence, AI, space, health sciences, energy and culture. The three ministers reviewed progress in trilateral cooperation across agreed areas of mutual interest, including space energy, artificial intelligence and culture and heritage. According to the statement released by the Ministry of External Affairs, the leaders also discussed the situation in West Asia. The three ministers emphasized further strengthening and expanding trilateral cooperation in the areas of mutual interest and further building upon the strong and friendly ties that exist between India, France and the UAE. The Election Commission has said that all the decisions, including the electoral rule revision, were taken unanimously. The Commission informed that it has taken numerous decisions, introduced around 40 new initiatives, and undertaken many electoral reforms, including special intensive revision in the recent months across the country. The Commission emphasized that difference in views and observations are a normal part of deliberation in any institution and it is a part of the decision-making process before taking a final decision. It said every officer of the Commission is fully authorized to give his suggestions to the Commission for improving the electoral system. The Commission has recently successfully conducted major elections in Bihar, Kerala, Tamil Nadu, Puducherry, Assam and West Bengal, and election-related exercises during this period. MY Bharat platform has crossed more than 3 crore registered youth since its launch in the year 2023. The achievement reflects the ever-expanding youth participation who takes part in learning, volunteering leadership, civic engagement and youth-led initiatives. BJP President Nitin Nobin has appointed the party's in-charges and co-in-charges for all 36 states and union territories. Former Union Minister Smriti Irani has been appointed BJP in-charge for Chhattisgarh and Haryana, while Harish Dwivedi will oversee Bihar. Vinay Sahasrabuddhe has been given the charge of Delhi, while Jamyang Sering Namgyal and Darshana Ben Jardosh have been named as co-in-charges. 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Satish Punia has been appointed in charge of Jammu and Kashmir and Punjab. Anil Antony will handle Goa and Nagaland. Indian men's badminton team settled for the bronze medal after a 3-1 defeat to China in the semi-final in Aichi, Japan today. Indian player Lakshya Sen lost the opening match 21-16-21-18 to Shi Huiqi before Sattvik Sairaj Rankireddy and Chirag Shetty levelled the tie with a 21-11-22-20 win over reigning world champion Liang Wei-Qing and Wang Chang. And that is the end of this news bulletin.
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0: They stop their attacks on commercial shipping, relinquish their nuclear ambitions, and cease their support of terror. If we stand united, we will soon see a world free of the last 51-year menace of Iranian terror, and oil prices will come plummeting down even lower than they were at the start of the conflict, and they were very low.
1: Meanwhile, U.S. President Donald Trump has said his administration strongly supports the India-Middle East-Europe economic corridor. President Trump made the remarks while addressing a meeting with Gulf Cooperation Council and Arab leaders on the sidelines of the UN General Assembly. He said there is a need to shift Middle East energy infrastructure away from Iranian checkpoints amid multiple strikes on West Asian countries during the war.
2: Iran's terrorist attacks on commercial shipping in neighboring countries have shown the need to shift Middle East energy infrastructure away from the Iranian checkpoints. That's why my administration strongly supports the India, Middle East, Europe economic corridor and other places, a form of getting oil out, pipelines or anything else. And together we're on the verge of overcoming challenges that have plagued this region for decades.
1: So, Deep Shikha, against the backdrop of a rapidly changing geopolitical landscape, what significance does President Trump's this address to the 81st UN General Assembly hold for the international community?
3: Global community was expecting some kind of direction or some kind of indication from President Trump's address to UN General Assembly on which way, the conflict in Tehran will take course. And it looks clear that as of now, I think the cues are that it's not coming to an end very swiftly. While he's appealing to the global community to come together and allow not allow Iran to acquire nuclear weapons, but I think the cues are that it will probably continue for some time. But I think the most important takeaway for me is, I think, his endorsement of India, Middle East, Europe economic corridor. I think this is something which India has been sort of stressing on the importance of it. And this endorsement definitely sort of reiterates what India has been pushing for.
1: Addressing the India community of Latin America and Caribbean states, CELAC, foreign ministers meeting during the UN High Level Week 2026 in New York, External Affairs Minister S. Jaishankar called for stronger economic and development partnerships between India and the CELAC. He said India-CELAC trade has now crossed $50 billion annually.
4: India-CELAC trade has now crossed over $50 billion annually. Yet there is much more room to progress. Our strengths are highly complementary. India brings technology, pharmaceuticals, skilled resources, digital capabilities, and a large and growing market. While the CELAC offers opportunities in critical minerals, sustainable energy, agriculture, food resources, and other natural assets, our own growing middle class makes us a natural partner for each other.
1: So there's a call for a stronger India-CELAC cooperation, a greater voice for the global south. Deep Shikha, we'd like to know from you, against the backdrop of changing global equation, how important is greater cooperation between India and the Latin American and Caribbean region?
3: See, like we discussed earlier, India is trying to forge alliances with different countries and global south. Definitely, this was the theme at G20 also. That's a big focus area for India. Latin America, as we know, they have some critical minerals, and we are trying to reach an agreement with them on supply of critical minerals. So definitely a big focus area for India is forging these multiple trade alliances with multiple trade partners to secure resilience of its own supply chains.
5: जी, और नया मर्चेंट डिस्काउंट रेट ढांचा अगले महीने की 15 तारीख से लागू होगा। इस ढांचे के तहत ₹2,000 तक के UPI लेन देन पर शून्य MDR लगेगा। आपको ये शंका हो सकती है कि क्या UPI के माध्यम से दोस्तों या 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

Gujarat today. During the event, the President launched the Spiritual Awakening for World Renewal project. She virtually launched the Youth for Viksit Bharat, Awakening Inner Strength for Nation Building campaign. On this occasion, she said that we need such youth power that is inspired by honesty, responsibility, compassion, coexistence, and patriotism. BJP President Nitin Naveen has appointed the party's in-charges and co-in-charges for all 36 states and union territories. Former Union Minister Smriti Irani has been appointed BJP in-charge for Chhattisgarh and Haryana, while Harish Dwivedi will oversee Bihar. Vinod Tavle has been appointed Uttar Pradesh in-charge. Ram Madhav has been given the charge of Tamil Nadu and Uttarakhand, while Tarun Chugh will oversee Gujarat. The Election Commission has said that all decisions, including the electoral roll revision, were taken unanimously. The Commission informed that it has taken numerous decisions, introduced around 40 new initiatives, and undertaken many electoral reforms, including a special intensive revision, in the recent months across the country. The Commission emphasized that differences in views and observations are a normal part of deliberation in any institution and are integral to the decision-making process. Union Minister for Environment, Forest and Climate Change, Bhupendra Yadav, today met Australian Minister for Climate Change and Energy, Chris Bowen, in New Delhi. Mr. Bowen is also the president of the COP31 negotiations that's going to be held in Turkey from 9th to 20th of November this year. In a social media post, Mr. Yadav said that both had an engaging discussion on key agenda items for the upcoming pre-COP in Fiji and COP31 in Turkey. The Mera Yuva Bharat or My Bharat platform has crossed the milestone of 3 crore registered youth since its launch in the year 2023. This achievement reflects the ever-expanding participation of young people who take part in learning, volunteering, leadership, civic engagement and youth-led initiatives. A deep depression over the Bay of Bengal is approaching the North Andhra Pradesh South Odisha coast, bringing intense weather to Odisha. Several southern and coastal districts are witnessing heavy rain, with the system expected to cross the coast tonight. And India's men's badminton team settled for the bronze medal after a 3-1 defeat to China in the semi-final in Aichi, Japan today. Indian player Lakshya Sen lost the opening match to Shi Yuki before Sattvik Sai Raj, Ranki Reddy and Chirag Shetty levelled the tie with a win over reigning world champions Liang Wei-Keng and Wang Shang. And that is the end of this news bulletin.

for all 36 states and union territories. Former Union Minister Smriti Irani has been appointed BJP in charge for Chhattisgarh and Haryana, while Harish Dwivedi will oversee Bihar. Vinod Tavade has been appointed Uttar Pradesh in charge. Ram Madhav has been given charge of Tamil Nadu and Uttarakhand, while Tarun Chugh will oversee Gujarat. The Election Commission has said that all decisions, including the electoral roll revision, were taken unanimously. The Commission informed that it has taken numerous decisions, introduced around 40 new initiatives, and undertaken many electoral reforms, including a special intensive revision, in recent months across the country. The Commission emphasized that differences in views and observations are a normal part of deliberation in any institution and are integral to the decision-making process. Union Minister for Environment, Forest and Climate Change Bhupendra Yadav today met Australian Minister for Climate Change and Energy Chris Bowen in New Delhi. Mr. Bowen is also the president of the COP31 negotiations that is going to be held in Turkey from 9th to 20th November this year. In a social media post, Mr. Yadav said that both had an engaging discussion on key agenda items for the upcoming pre-COP in Fiji and COP31 in Turkey. The Mera Yuva Bharat or My Bharat platform has crossed the milestone of 3 crore registered youth since its launch in the year 2023. This achievement reflects the ever-expanding participation of young people who take part in learning, volunteering, leadership, civic engagement and youth-led initiatives. A deep depression over the Bay of Bengal is approaching the North Andhra Pradesh, South Odisha coast, bringing intense weather to Odisha. Several southern and coastal districts are witnessing heavy rain, with the system expected to cross the coast tonight. India's men's badminton team settled for the bronze medal after a 3-1 defeat to China in the semi-final in Aichi, Japan today. Indian player Lakshya Sen lost the opening match to Shi Yuki before Sattvik Sairaj Ranki Reddy and Chirag Shetty leveled the tie with a win over reigning world champions Liang Wei Kang and Wang Chang. And that is the end of this news bulletin.

0: Ministry of External Affairs said the OIC has no locus standi to pronounce on matters that are strictly internal to India. It said the entire union territories of Jammu and Kashmir and Ladakh are integral and inalienable part of India, and no amount of repetition of politically motivated propaganda can change this reality. The ministry said repeated endorsement of such motivated narratives only raises serious questions on the credibility of the OIC. It said instead of offering a platform to Pakistan to peddle its fabricated and motivated propaganda, OIC will be better advised to counsel Pakistan, which has a well-documented record of supporting and sponsoring terrorism, to look inwards and address the continuing threat of terrorism emanating from territories under its control. The Defence Ministry has signed a contract of over 810 crore rupees with Bharat Dynamics Limited, BDL, for the procurement of 160 satellite smart anti-airfield weapons, SATSAAW, along with associated equipment for Indian Air Force, IAF. The contract was signed in the presence of Defence Secretary Rajesh Kumar Singh in New Delhi today. The delivery of SATSAAW is scheduled between 2027-2028 and 2028-2029. SATSAAW is an air-to-ground precision-guided glide bomb which can be launched from platforms like Jaguar, Hawk and Su-30 MKI, and has the capability to neutralize our enemy airfields from a long standoff range. Indigenously designed and developed by DRDO, the system will have an indigenous content of 60% along with indigenization of subsystems like initial measurement unit, long impact delay fuse and twin store carrier to further boost self-reliance in defense. My Bharat platform has crossed more than 3 crore registered youth since its launch in the year 2023. The achievement reflects the ever-expanding youth participation who takes part in learning, volunteering, leadership, civic engagement and youth-led initiatives. A platform to engage youth of the nation, My Bharat runs under the Department of Youth Affairs, Ministry of Youth Affairs and Sports. My Bharat is a national platform established by the Department of Youth Affairs to help you learn, lead and serve so India can build Vikasit Bharat by 2047 together. The Ministry of Youth Affairs and Sports said in a statement that the platform crossed more than 2 crore registrations in October last year. The Election Commission has said that all the decisions, including the electoral roll revision, were taken unanimously. The Commission informed that it has taken numerous decisions, introduced around 40 new initiatives and undertaken many electoral reforms, including special intensive revision in the recent months across the country. The Commission emphasized that difference in views and observations are a normal part of deliberation in any institution, and it is a part of the decision-making process before taking a final decision. It said every officer of the Commission is fully authorized to give his suggestions to the Commission for improving the electoral system. The Commission has recently successfully conducted major elections of Bihar, Kerala, Tamil Nadu, Puducherry, Assam and West Bengal, and election-related exercises during this period. This is Akashwani giving you the news.
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0: India has extended anti-dumping duty on decor papers imported from China till March next year to protect domestic manufacturers from cheap inbound shipments. In December 2021, the Department of Revenue imposed the duty in the range of $110 per ton to $542 per ton for 5 years. The department has amended a notification to extend the levy of anti-dumping duty on imports of decor paper originating in or exported from People's Republic of China up to and inclusive of 26 March 2027. BJP President Nitin Noben has appointed the party's in-charges and co-in-charges for all 36 states and union territories. Former Union Minister Smriti Irani has been appointed BJP in-charge for Chhattisgarh and Haryana, while Harish Dwivedi will oversee Bihar. Vinay Sahasrabuddhe has been given the charge of Delhi, while Jamyang Serin Namgyal and Darshana Ben Jardosh have been named as co-in-charges. Vinod Tavade has been appointed Uttar Pradesh in-charge, with Jagdish Patel, Medha Kulkarni, Pradeep Verma and Anant Ojha named as co-in-charges. Ram Madhav has been given charge of Tamil Nadu and Uttarakhand, while Tarun Chugh will oversee Gujarat. Satish Punia has been appointed in charge of Jammu and Kashmir and Punjab. Anil Antony will handle Goa and Nagaland. President Draupadi Murmu inaugurated the Global Spiritual Palace Retreat Center of Brahma Kumaris in Vadodara, Gujarat today. During the event, the president launched the Spiritual Awakening for World Renewal project. She virtually launched the Youth for Vikasit Bharat Awakening Inner Strength for Nation Building campaign. On this occasion, she said that we need such youth power that is inspired by honesty, responsibility, compassion, coexistence and patriotism. She added, India has given the world ideals like yoga, meditation, non-violence, compassion and Vasudeva Kutumbakam.
2: युवाओं को संस्कारवान आत्मनिर्भर शांतिपूर्ण और जिम्मेदार बनाना हम सब की जिम्मेदारी हमें ऐसे युवा तैयार करना है जो ज्ञान टेक्निक और कौशल से युक्त हो साथ ही वे आत्मविश्वास आत्म अनुशासन सकारात्मक सोच संवेदनशीलता और नैतिक मूल्यों से भी परिपूर्ण हो.
0: Earlier, President attended the 75th convocation ceremony of the Maharaja Sayajirao University of Baroda. She conferred gold medals and degrees to the students. Prime Minister Narendra Modi is completing 25 years in public service, a journey defined by the mantra of Jan Seva Se Desh Seva and a relentless commitment that continues. Guided by this vision for Seva and Sushasan, the government has been ceaselessly working towards achieving the goal of a Vikasit Bharat by 2047. Through inclusive development and social empowerment, this dedication is transforming lives. Today, in our special series, we bring you an instance of how this vision has been translated into action through the Atal Innovation Mission.
3: Atal Innovation Mission, which was set up in 2016, is Government of India's flagship initiative to promote a culture of innovation and entrepreneurship in the country. Under the Niti Aayog, the mission has taken a holistic approach to ensure creation of a problem-solving innovative mindset in schools and creating an ecosystem of entrepreneurship in universities, research institutions, private and MSME sector. Sharing his thoughts in the Man Ki Baat program on Akashwani in 2016, Prime Minister Narendra Modi had said that government has taken steps to attract new generation towards science and research through Atal Innovation Mission.
4: Nayi peedhi mein vigyan ke prati aakarshan, technology ke prati research aur innovation, aur isi ke liye sarkar ne bhi kai kadam uthaye. Aur isliye to main kehta hu, let us aim to innovate. Aur jab main let us aim to innovate kehta hu, to mera aim ka matlab hai Atal Innovation Mission. 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
5: Before joining ATL classes, I think that studies and subjects were more important for every student. But after joining the ATL class, I learned that how skills and innovative thoughts help students to make their futures bright. Here, I learned many new things like Arduinos and sensors, how they work and how they use in our daily lives.
3: Atal Innovation Mission is creating and promoting a vibrant culture of innovation and entrepreneurship across the length and breadth of India. It is creating employment, products and innovative processes by fostering collaboration, vision and passion. Anupam Mishra, Akashvani News, Delhi.
0: A deep depression over the Bay of Bengal is moving towards the North Andhra Pradesh South Odisha coast and is expected to cross tonight. The system is likely to cross near Kalingapatnam between tonight and early hours of tomorrow, bringing very heavy to extremely heavy rain and squally winds. Indian men's badminton team settled for the bronze medal after facing a 1-3 defeat to China in the semi-final in Aichi, Japan today. Indian player Lakshya Sen lost the opening match 21-16-21-18 to Shi Yuki before Satvik Sairaj Ranki Reddy and Chirag Shetty leveled the tie with a 21-11-21-20 win over reigning world champions Liang Wei King and Wang Hyang. The bronze medal takes India's overall tally to 12 medals, 1 gold, 5 silver and 6 bronze. And now, before we end the bulletin, the headlines once again. India reiterates its interests and concerns with the United States regarding ACT imposing tariffs on countries buying Russian oil and gas. New Delhi rejects Organization of Islamic Cooperation's Jammu and Kashmir reference, says it has nothing to do with internal matters of India. Defence Ministry signs over 810 crore rupees contract with Bharat Dynamics Limited for 160 satellite smart anti-airfield weapons for Indian Air Force. BJP announces party in-charges and co-in-charges for all 36 states and union territories. Deep depression over Bay of Bengal intensifies. Heavy rains lash coastal Odisha and Andhra Pradesh. And in Asian Games, Indian men's badminton team settled for bronze, taking overall tally to 12 medals, including 1 gold. And that's all in the news at 9. Good night.

0: 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This is Akashvani. In the program Spotlight, now we bring you a discussion on observance of the 11th National Ayurveda Day. The participants are Dr. Rajaram Mehto, Additional Professor, All India Institute of Ayurveda, and Sarabjit Kaur, Anchor.
1: Hello listeners, welcome to Spotlight. Today the country is observing the 11th National Ayurveda Day. The theme for this year's celebration is Ayurveda for a Healthier Tomorrow. To set the tone of the program, we'd like to share this beautiful fact with our listeners that September 23rd coincides with the autumn equinox when day and night are of nearly equal length. This is such a rare symbol of balance. The equal length of day and night represents cosmic harmony and balance in nature. This natural equilibrium reflects the fundamental philosophy of Ayurveda, achieving balance and harmony between the mind, body, spirit, and environment. To understand about Ayurveda in more detail, what is the significance of this day, what is the outreach of Ayurveda, we are fortunate to connect with Dr. Rajaram Mehto, Associate Professor, All India Institute of Ayurveda, New Delhi. Dr. Rajaram, welcome to the discussion.
2: Namaskar.
1: Namaskar, sir. We'll begin with the discussion right away. From being celebrated on Dhanvantri Jayanti, now Ayurveda Day is being celebrated every year on 23rd September. How significant is this historic shift in giving Ayurveda a universal calendar identity? And how can a fixed date help take the message and benefits of Ayurveda to a wider national and global audience? We'd like to have your view on this for the benefit of our listeners.
2: Thank you. As you already described that, the 23rd September is the equal days for day and night, so that we celebrate, choosing these days as a national Ayurveda Day. Because Ayurveda believes that samadosa samagnischa samadhatu malakriya prasanna atmindriya mana swasthitya vidyate, means a healthy persons who have all the things, dosas, dhatus, and the mental status, everything are in the equal manner in our body, in that time we can say that we are healthy. So that these days chosen by the Ministry of Ayush, and our main motto to give the persons a healthier life, so that we chosen dates.
1: Dr. Rajaram, taking cue from what you said, you spoke about comprehensive health. So the country's national health programs also talk about mental health as well as physical health of citizens. So if you could please let us know, how can the strengths of Ayurveda be integrated into India's national health policy and health programs to complement modern healthcare and address the country's evolving healthcare needs?
2: As we all know that we have a majority system is the allopathy, and other

0: All the systems come from the integrative medicine system, or otherwise somewhere called it the complementary medical systems. But in after 2014, when the Ministry of Ayush established, our ministry established a national Ayush mission so that we can reach to the primary persons, that is the rural areas also, and the primary healthcare center, so that the distance living person can know about the Ayurveda and they take the benefit of the Ayurveda. After that, the starting of the national Ayush mission, we coordinated in the Ayushman Arogya Mandir, where the allopathic system, Ayurveda, homeopathy, and other systems and yoga also collaborating and giving the benefit to the patients. Because we all know that say person who has need some diet and lifestyle modification, some had need only the counseling for the mental disease, some had needed some very less amount of medicines like herbal medicines, but some persons have needed the allopathic medicines or the surgery. So when what things needed, that we can calculate it there in the primary centers, the Arogya Mandir center. And after that, if the early stage when we diagnose that cases, and if we found that that time that disease is not in our control, we can refer that in the suitable places so that we can give our beloved people to the best care in the early stage. So we started the Ayushman Arogya Mandir on the umbrella of National Ayush Mission.
1: So what I could get from what you just said, Dr. Rajaram, along with a comprehensive approach, Ayurveda is also talking about early diagnosis of diseases before they become worse. So can we say that the untapped potential of Ayurveda can be harnessed to reduce the burden of diseases and help prevent complications, morbidity and mortality in the population?
0: Yes, our strength in our system is the prevention. So that we say that the prevention is better than cure. In the early stage, if we plan for the healthier lifestyle for the person's daily exercise, yoga, and healthy diet pattern, then we can check ourselves from the diseases. Suppose that a person which is not in diabetic, but he's in family races, mother and father are diabetic, he's more prone about the diabetes. In that time, he came to the Ayurveda section and he take advice regarding that how can I keep myself away from this diabetes because I am prone towards the diabetes. They can take the diet and lifestyle modification from the Ayurveda persons and take the advice from the yoga so that they give his life more healthier.
1: So, Dr. Rajaram, I see that you are laying lot of stress on diet and lifestyle modification. So, can we say that we are hoping to move from a culture of illness to wellness by incorporating Ayurvedic principles into our everyday lives?
0: Because Ayurveda believe that is the prakriti parikshanam anantaram vikriti parikshanam. That means if we give the treatment like personalized treatment to the different persons. If we advise the different person, different kind of lifestyles and different kind of food or living pattern along with the yoga, then they can live the healthy life and they can prevent from some kind of illness, especially some chronic illness.
1: Dr. Rajaram, you also mentioned that prevention is better than cure. So when we are talking about such a holistic viewpoint as far as Ayurveda is concerned, how can Ayurveda's unique principles help us not only preserve human health, but also promote the well-being of animals, plants, and the environment?
0: You well said. Ayurveda believes jatha pindi tatha brahmande. That means what the things available in our nature, all those things available inside our body. Suppose that in outside we prepare food by the fire. Inside our body there is a fire that we call Agni. So that we take the food and after that Agni digested that food material and that digested food material ultimately converted into assimilation and give the nutrition to our body and we keep ourselves healthy condition.
1: So I believe we are trying to say, we are advocating a lifestyle well integrated with nature, in sync with nature. Interestingly, Prime Minister Narendra Modi, while extending warm greetings to citizens on the occasion of the 11th Ayurveda Day, described Ayurveda as more than a system of treatment, as a means of achieving a healthy and balanced lifestyle. Now, Dr. Rajaram, we'd like to know from you, what does this broader understanding of Ayurveda mean for our everyday approach to health?
0: Broader means of everyday following of the lifestyle or the Ayurveda is the whenever you get up. Suppose that you get up in the early morning 5:30 or 6 a.m. After that, what you should do? The first wake up and get washed the mouth, oral cavities. And after getting fresh, you do this yoga. After that, go for the morning walk. Then come back, fresh yourself, taking bath. Then take the breakfast. Go for your routine habits, like if you're doing some jobs or some things, you go there and sit in the proper posture. Do your work properly. Proper intentionally, don't take a major stress. If you get the stress, that time you do some yoga. Nowadays, our Ministry of Ayush started the official yoga, so 2 to 3 minutes yoga sessions. You can stand up or sit down in your places and do the yoga for relieving the stresses. Then take the food in the proper time and proper amount. When you get hungry, that time only you take the food. And if you don't think hungry, that you can skip or take the lesser amount of food. Then complete your work properly. Then come back your home, take fresh and go in the bed in the proper time. That will be the better way for living, and that gives you the healthy life. That's we followed here and we advised our patient.
1: Dr. Rajaram, you gave us a very good piece of advice, very pertinent in today's fast-paced, technology-driven world. You spoke about avoiding stress, eating at the right time, and eating less and taking enough sleep. So taking these footsteps, if I could ask you, how can greater community engagement among the public, especially the younger generations, help build trust in Ayurveda and create wider awareness about its principles and potential?
0: For the our next generation, we should start the our school policy little bit change, so that they learn in the school, from the school, like Tridosa, Panch Mahabhuta, Sapta Dhatu. These are the learning things, so that we can match these things to the our natural things like plant and animals, what the things we eat every day. Suppose that I say that the everything is made up of Panch Mahabhutas, like Akash, Vayu, Agni, Tej, Jal. These are the five elements. Everything made up of some trees, made up of animals, made up of, and we also made up of these five elements. But the when we take the bread or the rice that made up of these five elements, that is not just like our body. So we have to take it after that processing, we properly digest it. After that, it's absorbed properly, so that we can make our body tissues proper. That means if you want to make healthy, we should keep ourselves as a natural. And if we want to make ourselves natural, we should learn this thing from the school, colleges, and follow the things from the your TV channels or radio, these things.
1: Dr. Rajaram, the Ayur sector has seen several significant developments, including the WHO Global Traditional Medicine Center in Jamnagar, the Institute of Teaching and Research in Ayurveda being accorded the status of an institute of national importance, and the inclusion of Ayurveda, Siddha and Unani in the WHO's ICD-11 framework. How do these developments strengthen the credibility and global recognition of India's traditional systems of medicine?
0: Yes, these are the major steps or the major initiatives of the Indian government, so that the WHO accept these things. And they started here the Global Traditional Medicine Center in 2022 at Jamnagar. As you all know that out of the 194 member of the WHO countries, 170 countries used the traditional and herbal medicine in the any form, somewhere in the traditional herbal form, somewhere as a yoga, somewhere just like a complementary medicine, somewhere acupuncture or the food therapy, etc. So people used day by day, but they don't know regarding these are the medicines. The Ayurveda say that the nano sadhi bhutam jagati, that means nothing is except from the medicine. Everything are medicine. Our food is also medicine. If we taking properly, we using these things properly, they use like a medicine. FT efficacy before these establishment or the before the initiations of WHO, the social charming of Ayurveda was not very good. But now, after the initiation of our government and the acceptance of WHO, now this is in the streamline and the acceptance is increasing day by day, so that the outproduct is the National Ayurveda Day is now established in the 23rd September.
1: With the theme Ayurveda for a Healthier Tomorrow, the focus is not merely on preserving an ancient tradition, but on carrying its wisdom forward in a way that is relevant, evidence-formed and accessible to people today. Dr. Rajaram Mahato, thank you very much for sparing your time and sharing such insightful thoughts with us. Thank you, sir.
0: Thank you.
2: You were listening to a discussion on observance of 11th National Ayurveda Day. The participants were Dr. Rajaram Mehto, Additional Professor, All India Institute of Ayurveda, and Sarabjit Kaur, Anchor. 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

0: Good evening. This is Akashvani. I am Ashish P. Abraham with the World News. India reiterates its interests and concerns with United States regarding act imposing tariffs on countries buying Russian oil and gas. India condemns attack on commercial vessel MV Cape Dow near Oman after an Indian seafarer killed. New Delhi rejects Organization of Islamic Cooperation's Jammu and Kashmir reference, says it has nothing to do with internal matters of India. Iraq suspends Iranian flights to Baghdad after US sanctions threat. And in Asian Games, India's men's badminton team settle for bronze, taking overall tally to 12 medals, including one gold. India today reiterated its interests and concerns with regard to sanctioning Russia and Iran Act. External Affairs Minister S. Jaishankar met U.S. Secretary of State Marco Rubio on the sidelines of the UN General Assembly session this evening and raised concerns regarding the act. Both leaders also discussed India-U.S. bilateral relations and Gulf and Ukraine situations. We have a report.
1: U.S. President Donald Trump signed into law the Sanctioning Russia and Iran Act last week, which authorizes him to impose tariffs of up to 100% on countries buying Russian oil and gas. In response, New Delhi said that it will take all necessary steps to protect its economic interests and ensure energy security for the nation. Jaishankar, who arrived in New York City on Sunday, is leading the Indian delegation for the 81st session of the UN General Assembly. After meeting with Jaishankar, Rubio said that India and the US are coordinating on key regional priorities. He added, together, both countries are building strategic partnership and coordinating on key regional priorities and upcoming multilateral efforts. Anupam Mishra for World News.
0: External Affairs Minister S. Jaishankar, UAE Foreign Minister Sheikh Abdullah bin Zayed Al Nahyan, and French Foreign Minister Jean-Noël Barrot participated in the India-UAE-France trilateral on the sidelines of the 81st session of the United Nations General Assembly in New York. They discussed collaboration in artificial intelligence, space, health sciences, energy and culture. The three ministers reviewed progress in trilateral cooperation across agreed areas of mutual interest, including space energy, artificial intelligence and culture and heritage. According to the statement released by the Ministry of External Affairs, the leaders also discussed the situation in West Asia. India has condemned the attack on the commercial vessel MV Cape Dow earlier today off the east coast of Oman. Ministry of External Affairs said of the 20 Indian seafarers on board, 19 have been rescued, while one Indian national tragically lost his life. We have a report.
2: Ministry of External Affairs offered deepest condolences to the family of the deceased. It said the Indian Embassy in Oman is closely monitoring the situation and proactively coordinating with the Omani authorities for early repatriation of the Indian seafarers. The ministry thanked the Omani authorities for their support. It said the continuing incidents of attacks on commercial shipping in the region are deeply worrisome. New Delhi reiterated its call for dialogue and diplomacy to de-escalate tensions and enable early return of peace to the region. Ministry of External Affairs said the targeting of commercial shipping, seafarers and civilian infrastructure in the region must end, and free and unimpeded navigation and commerce

0: through the international waterways in the region must be restored at the earliest. Komudi Parekh for World News.
1: New Delhi has categorically rejected the unwarranted and factually incorrect references to India in the joint communique of the so-called Organization of Islamic Cooperation Contact Group on Jammu and Kashmir. In a statement, Ministry of External Affairs said the OIC has no locus standi to pronounce on matters that are strictly internal to India. It said the entire Union Territories of Jammu and Kashmir and Ladakh are integral and inalienable part of India, and no amount of repetition of politically motivated propaganda can change this reality. The ministry said repeated endorsement of such motivated narratives only raises serious questions on the credibility of OIC. It said, instead of offering a platform to Pakistan to peddle its fabricated and motivated propaganda, OIC will be better advised to counsel Pakistan, which has a well-documented record of supporting and sponsoring terrorism, to look inwards and address the continuing threat of terrorism emanating from territories under its control. This is Akashvani. 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We bring you the top international news and updates from around the globe. Iraq has ordered its civil aviation authority to suspend Iranian flights to Baghdad airport starting at midnight tonight. This comes after US threatened secondary sanctions against airports and service providers that continue to handle Iranian carriers. Local media reports Iraqi officials are currently discussing whether to divert those flights to Najaf instead. The move marks another hit to Tehran's commercial air links as the US steps up efforts to isolate the country's aviation sector. On the sidelines of the UN General Assembly in New York, Iranian officials met with US Special Envoy Steve Witkoff. The meeting marks the first known high-level contact between the two nations since US Vice President J.D. Vance signed a memorandum of understanding with an Iranian delegation in Switzerland in June this year. Witkoff expressed optimism following the talks, which Iranian officials confirmed were led by Foreign Minister Abbas Araghchi and mediated by Qatari diplomats. Amid the diplomatic efforts, a senior Iranian official signaled that Tehran is prepared to reopen the Strait of Hormuz within a week, provided Washington takes reciprocal action to reduce military and economic pressure. Ukraine's President Volodymyr Zelensky has said Kyiv remains ready for a bilateral energy ceasefire with Russia after holding talks with the United States in New York City. Zelensky, who was in New York for the United Nations General Assembly session, met with US President Donald Trump and said the talks were positive and productive. In a social media post on X, Zelensky said both the US and Ukraine wanted to end the war before end of this year and also discussed potential de-escalatory steps that can open up the way to diplomacy. Nepal Prime Minister Balendra Shah has urged citizens to remain vigilant as heavy rainfall is forecast across several parts of the country later this week. Authorities have warned of thunderstorms, lightning, strong winds and the potential for floods, landslides and road blockages in several provinces. Heavy to very heavy rainfall is also expected in parts of Koshi, Bagmati, Madhesh, Karnali and Sudur Paschim provinces. Trekkers and travelers planning to visit the Himalayan regions have been advised to postpone or reconsider their journeys until weather conditions improve. The warning comes nearly 4 weeks after a devastating disaster struck Nepal's northern Himalayan region. Iran's President Masoud Pezeshkian has claimed that his people have been victims of terrorism by the United States. President Pezeshkian also held up photos of the late Supreme Leader Ali Khamenei and the more than 150 school children killed on the first days of the war. Pezeshkian delivered the speech at UN General Assembly a day after US President Donald Trump said yesterday that US could completely defeat the Islamic Republic. The National Capital Region Transport Corporation, NCRTC, is showcasing India's first regional rapid transit system, Namo Bharat, and its role in transforming mobility in the National Capital Region at InnoTrans 2026 in Berlin. The International Transport Technology Fair is being held from September 22 to 25. NCRTC Managing Director Shalabh Goel said Namo Bharat demonstrates India's capability to develop advanced regional mobility solutions using new-age technologies. The corridor has crossed 4.5 crore passenger journeys and recently recorded its highest ever daily ridership of over 1.68 lakh commuters. India's men's badminton team settled for the bronze medal after facing 1-3 defeat to China in the semi-final in Aichi, Japan today. Indian player Lakshya Sen lost the opening match 21-16, 21-18 to Shu Yuki before Sattvik Sairaj Ranki Reddy and Chirag Shetty levelled the tie with a 21-11, 22-20 win over reigning world champions Liang Wei Kang and Wang Chang. The bronze medal takes India's overall tally to 12 medals, 1 gold, 5 silver and 6 bronze. And now before we close, here are the highlights of the bulletin. India reiterates its interests and concerns with the United States regarding act imposing tariffs on countries buying Russian oil and gas. India condemns attack on commercial vessel MV Cape Dow near Oman after an Indian seafarer killed. New Delhi rejects Organization of Islamic Cooperation Jammu and Kashmir reference, says it has nothing to do with internal matters of India. Iraq suspends Iranian flights to Baghdad after US sanctions threat. That concludes tonight's World News Bulletin. For more updates, stay tuned to Akashvani. Good night.

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1: 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External Affairs Minister S. Jaishankar met U.S. Secretary of State Marco Rubio on the sidelines of the UN General Assembly session this evening and raised concerns regarding the act. Both leaders also discussed India-U.S. bilateral relations and Gulf and Ukraine situations. U.S. President Donald Trump signed into law the Sanctioning Russia and Iran Act last week, which authorizes him to impose tariffs of up to 100% on countries buying Russian oil and gas. In response, New Delhi said that it will take all necessary steps to protect its economic interests and ensure energy security for the nation. Jaishankar, who arrived in New York City on Sunday, is leading the Indian delegation for the 81st session of the UN General Assembly. External Affairs Minister Dr. S. Jaishankar co-chaired the L.69 Consultative Ministerial Interaction on UNSC Reform, along with his St. Lucian counterpart Alva Baptist. Addressing the meeting, Dr. Jaishankar noted that the Global South is at the receiving end of the unprecedented changes that the world is undergoing, with the UN falling short of expectations. He also underlined the inability of the UN Security Council to address ongoing conflicts and threats to international peace and security, only highlight the urgency of reform. New Delhi has categorically rejected the unwarranted and factually incorrect references to India in the joint communique of the so-called Organization of Islamic Cooperation, OIC, contact group on Jammu and Kashmir. In a statement, Ministry of External Affairs said, the OIC has no local standi to pronounce on matters that are strictly internal to India. It said the entire union territories of Jammu and Kashmir and Ladakh are integral and inalienable part of India, and no amount of repetition of politically motivated propaganda can change this reality. The Defence Ministry has signed a contract of over 810 crore rupees with Bharat Dynamics Limited for the procurement of 160 satellite smart anti-airfield weapons SAT-SAAW along with associated equipment for Indian Air Force. The contract was signed in the presence of Defence Secretary Rajesh Kumar Singh in New Delhi today. The delivery of SAT-SAW is scheduled between 2027-2028 and 2028-2029. SAT-SAW is an air-to-ground precision guided glide bomb which can be launched from platforms like Jaguar, Hawk and Su-30 MKI and has the capability to neutralize enemy airfields from a long standoff range. Indigenously designed and developed by DRDO, the system will have an indigenous content of 60% along with indigenation of subsystems like initial measurement unit, long impact delay fuse and twin stow carrier to further boost self-reliance in defense. The Election Commission has said that all the decisions including the electoral roll revision were taken unanimously. The commission informed that it has taken numerous decisions, introduced around 40 new initiatives and undertaken many electoral reforms including special intensive revision in the recent months across the country. The commission emphasized that difference in views and observations are a normal part of deliberation in any institution and it is a part of the decision making process before taking a final decision. It said every officer of the commission is fully authorized to give his suggestions to the commission for improving the electoral system. In Rajasthan, a major fire broke out at a chemical factory in Jodhpur today evening, with at least 13 fire brigade personnel injured in an explosion during firefighting efforts. The fire spread rapidly as drums of an inflammable chemical stored at the premises caught fire, triggering multiple explosions, police said. Around 10 fire tenders rushed to the spot. While firefighters were trying to control the blaze, an explosion occurred in one of the chemical drums, leaving at least 13 fire brigade personnel with burn injuries. The injured were taken to hospital. India's men's battle.

Badminton team won the bronze medal after losing 1-3 to China in the semi-final at Aichi, Japan today. With this win, India's medal tally has risen to 12 medals, 1 gold, 5 silver and 6 bronze. Union Home Minister Amit Shah congratulated the Indian men's badminton team for their performances at the Asian Games. And that is the end of this news bulletin.

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2: Well, moving on further with our stories, U.S. President Donald Trump has defended his administration's military action against Iran in an address to the 81st U.N. General Assembly in New York yesterday. He urged countries to maintain economic pressure on Tehran and said Iran faces a choice between reaching a deal and facing further U.S. military action. Mr. Trump said the United States had targeted Iran's nuclear program and weakened its military capabilities. He reiterated that Washington would not allow Iran to acquire nuclear weapons. He urged for the complete economic isolation of Iran.
3: I call on all nations to join us in enforcing the complete economic isolation of Iran until they stop their attacks on commercial shipping, relinquish their nuclear ambitions, and cease their support of terror. If we stand united, we will soon see a world free of the last 51-year menace of Iranian terror, and oil prices will come plummeting down even lower than they were at the start of the conflict, and they were very low.
2: Meanwhile, U.S. President Donald Trump has said his administration strongly supports the India-Middle East-Europe economic corridor. President Trump made the remarks while addressing a meeting with Gulf Cooperation Council and Arab leaders on the sidelines of the U.N. General Assembly. He said there is a need to shift Middle East energy infrastructure away from Iranian checkpoints amid multiple strikes on West Asian countries during the war.
4: Iran's terrorist attacks on commercial shipping in neighboring countries have shown the need to shift Middle East energy infrastructure away from the Iranian checkpoints. That's why my administration strongly supports the India-Middle East-Europe economic corridor and other places, a form of getting oil out, pipelines or anything else. And together we're on the verge of overcoming challenges that have plagued this region for a decade.
2: So Deep Shikha, against the backdrop of a rapidly changing geopolitical landscape, what significance does President Trump's this address to the 81st UN General Assembly hold for the international community?
0: You know, global community was expecting some kind of direction or some kind of indication from President Trump's address to UN General Assembly on which way, you know, the conflict in Tehran will take course. And it looks clear that as of now, I think the cues are that it's not coming to an end very swiftly. While he's appealing to, you know, the global community to come together and allow, you know, whatever, acquire, not allow Iran to acquire nuclear weapons. But I think the cues are that it will probably continue for some time. But I think the most important takeaway for me is, I think, his endorsement of India Middle East Europe economic corridor. I think this is something which India has been sort of stressing on the importance of it, and this endorsement definitely sort of reiterates what India has been pushing for.
2: Addressing the India community of Latin America and Caribbean states, CELAC, foreign ministers meeting during the UN High-Level Week 2026 in New York, External Affairs Minister S. Jaishankar called for stronger economic and development partnerships between India and the CELAC. He said India-CELAC trade has now crossed $50 billion annually.
5: India-CELAC trade has now crossed over $50 billion annually. Yet there is much more room to progress. Our strengths are highly complementary. India brings technology, pharmaceuticals, skilled resources, digital capabilities, and a large and growing market. While the CELAC offers opportunities in critical minerals, sustainable energy, agriculture, food resources, and other natural assets, our own growing middle class makes us a natural partner for each other.
2: So there's a call for a stronger India-CELAC cooperation, a greater voice for the global south. Deep Shikha, we'd like to know from you, against the backdrop of changing global equation, how important is greater cooperation between India and the Latin American and Caribbean region?
0: See, like we discussed earlier, you know, India is trying to forge alliances with different countries and global south. Definitely this was the theme at G20 also. That's a big focus area for India. Latin America, as we know, they have some critical minerals, and we are trying to reach an agreement with them on supply of critical minerals. So definitely a big focus area for India is forging these multiple trade alliances with multiple trade partners to secure resilience of its own supply chains.
1: जी, और नया मर्चेंट डिस्काउंट रेट ढांचा अगले महीने की 15 तारीख से लागू होगा. इस ढांचे के तहत 2000 रुपए तक के यूपीआई लेन देन पर शून्य एमडीआर लगेगा. आपको ये शंका हो सकती है कि क्या यूपीआई के माध्यम से 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
2: Global crude oil prices rose today but remained near a two-week low as concerns over rising supplies continued to weigh on the market. Brent crude was trading 1% higher at $100.19 per barrel. West Texas intermediate crude was trading 0.1% up at $90.61 per barrel at the time of writing this report.
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2: 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And that's all in today's edition of Market Mantra. See you tomorrow. Goodbye.
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This is Akashvani. The news read by Ashish P. Abraham. India has reiterated its interests and concerns with regard to sanctioning Russia and Iran Act. External Affairs Minister S. Jaishankar met U.S. Secretary of State Marco Rubio on the sidelines of the UN General Assembly session last evening and raised concerns regarding the act. Both leaders also discussed India-U.S. bilateral relations and Gulf and Ukraine situations. U.S. President Donald Trump signed into law the Sanctioning Russia and Iran Act last week, which authorizes him to impose tariffs of up to 100% on countries buying Russian oil and gas. In response, New Delhi said that it will take all necessary steps to protect its economic interests and ensure energy security for the nation. Jaishankar, who arrived in New York City on Sunday, is leading the Indian delegation for the 81st session of the UN General Assembly. After meeting with Jaishankar, Rubio said both countries are building strategic partnership and coordinating on key regional priorities and upcoming multilateral efforts. External Affairs Minister Dr. S. Jaishankar co-chaired the L69 Consultative Ministerial Interaction on UNSC Reform along with his St. Lucian counterpart Alva Baptist. Addressing the meeting, Dr. Jaishankar noted that the Global South is at the receiving end of the unprecedented changes that the world is undergoing, with the UN falling short of expectations. He also underlined the inability of the UN Security Council to address ongoing conflicts and threats to international peace and security only highlight the urgency of reform. New Delhi has categorically rejected the unwarranted and factually incorrect references to India in the joint communique of the so-called Organization of Islamic Cooperation Contact Group on Jammu and Kashmir. In a statement, Ministry of External Affairs said the OIC has no locus standi to pronounce on matters that are strictly internal to India. It said the entire Union Territories of Jammu and Kashmir and Ladakh are integral and inalienable part of India, and no amount of repetition of politically motivated propaganda can change this reality. India has condemned the attack on the commercial vessel MV Cape Dow off the east coast of Oman. Ministry of External Affairs said of the 20 Indian seafarers on board, 19 have been rescued, while one Indian national tragically lost his life. It offered deepest condolences to the family of the deceased. It said the Indian embassy in Oman is closely monitoring the situation and proactively coordinating with the Omani authorities for early repatriation of the Indian seafarers. Delhi government has approved the Durga scheme aimed at providing safe, clean and dignified employment opportunities to women and transgender persons in the capital. This decision was taken at a cabinet meeting chaired by Chief Minister Rekha Gupta in New Delhi. Under the scheme, 1,300 pink electric autos will be allocated. In the first phase of these, 1,170 will be reserved for women and 130 for transgender beneficiaries. The Ministry of Finance has informed that all public sector banks and regional rural banks will remain open on Sunday, 27th September. The ministry said that this step has been taken in view of the proposed three-day nationwide bank strike called by the United Forum of Bank Unions from 28th to 30th of this month, coinciding with the preceding weekend holidays of 26th and 27th September. It said that the Reserve Bank of India has granted approval for all bank branches, offices, ATM link branches and currency chests to remain fully operational on Sunday. The Enforcement Directorate has initiated search operations at 26 places across Delhi, Mohali, Chandigarh, Panchkula and Ludhiana in a case related to MS Tirupati Infra Projects Private Limited. The operations are being carried out under the Prevention of Money Laundering Act. The agency said that the action has been taken against the promoters, directors and other associates of likewise private firms under bank fraud cases. India's men's badminton team settled for the bronze medal after facing 1-3 defeat to China in the semi-final in Aichi, Japan. With this, India's medal tally has risen to 12 medals, 1 gold, 5 silver and 6 bronze. Union Home Minister Amit Shah congratulated the Indian men's badminton team for their performance at the Asian Games. A deep depression over the Bay of Bengal is moving towards the north Andhra Pradesh, south Odisha coast and is expected to cross tonight. The system is likely to cross near Kalingapatnam between tonight and early hours of tomorrow, bringing very heavy to extremely heavy rain and squally winds. And that is the end of this news bulletin.

First, India-US bilateral relations and Gulf and Ukraine situations. US President Donald Trump signed into law the Sanctioning Russia and Iran Act last week, which authorizes him to impose tariffs of up to 100% on countries buying Russian oil and gas. In response, New Delhi said that it will take all necessary steps to protect its economic interests and ensure energy security for the nation. Jay Shankar, who arrived in New York City on Sunday, is leading the Indian delegation for the 81st session of the UN General Assembly. After meeting with Jay Shankar, Rubio said both countries are building strategic partnership and coordinating on key regional priorities and upcoming multilateral efforts. External Affairs Minister Dr. S. Jay Shankar co-chaired the L-69 consultative ministerial interaction on UNSC reform along with his St. Lucian counterpart Alva Baptist. Addressing the meeting, Dr. Jay Shankar noted that the Global South is at the receiving end of the unprecedented changes that the world is undergoing, with the UN falling short of expectations. He also underlined the inability of the UN Security Council to address ongoing conflicts and threats to international peace and security only highlight the urgency of reform. New Delhi has categorically rejected the unwarranted and factually incorrect references to India in the joint communique of the so-called Organization of Islamic Cooperation Contact Group on Jammu and Kashmir. In a statement, Ministry of External Affairs said, "The OIC has no locus standi to pronounce on matters that are strictly internal to India." It said the entire Union Territories of Jammu and Kashmir and Ladakh are integral and inalienable part of India, and no amount of repetition of politically motivated propaganda can change this reality. India has condemned the attack on the commercial vessel MV Cape Dow off the east coast of Oman. Ministry of External Affairs said of the 20 Indian seafarers on board, 19 have been rescued, while one Indian national tragically lost his life. It offered deepest condolences to the family of the deceased. It said the Indian embassy in Oman is closely monitoring the situation and proactively coordinating with the Omani authorities for early repatriation of the Indian seafarers. The Election Commission has said that all the decisions, including the electoral roll revision, were taken unanimously. The Commission informed that it has taken numerous decisions, introduced around 40 new initiatives, and undertaken many electoral reforms, including special intensive revision in the recent months across the country. The Commission emphasized that difference in views and observations are a normal part of deliberation in any institution, and it is a part of the decision-making process before taking a final decision. It said every officer of the Commission is fully authorized to give his suggestions to the Commission for improving the electoral system. BJP President Nitin Naveen has appointed the party's in-charges and co-in-charges for all 36 states and union territories. Former Union Minister Smriti Irani has been appointed BJP in-charge for Chhattisgarh and Haryana, while Harish Dwivedi will oversee Bihar. Vinay Sahasrabuddhe has been given the charge of Delhi, while Vinod Tavre has been appointed Uttar Pradesh in-charge. The Ministry of Finance has informed that all public sector banks and regional rural banks will remain open on Sunday, 27 September. The Ministry said that this step has been taken in view of the proposed three-day nationwide bank strike called by the United Forum of Bank Unions from 28th to 30th of this month, coinciding with the preceding weekend holidays of 26th and 27th September. It said that the Reserve Bank of India has granted approval for all bank branches, offices, ATM link branches and currency chests to remain fully operational on Sunday. Indian men's badminton team settled for the bronze medal after facing 1-3 defeat to China in the semi-final in Aichi, Japan. With this, India's medal tally has risen to 12 medals, 1 gold, 5 silver and 6 bronze. Union Home Minister Amit Shah congratulated the Indian men's badminton team for their performance at the Asian Games. And that is the end of this news bulletin.

Rubio said both countries are building strategic partnership and coordinating on key regional priorities and upcoming multilateral efforts. External Affairs Minister Dr. S. Jaishankar co-chaired the L69 Consultative Ministerial Interaction on UNSC Reform, along with his St. Lucian counterpart Alva Baptist. Addressing the meeting, Dr. Jaishankar noted that the Global South is at the receiving end of the unprecedented changes that the world is undergoing, with the UN falling short of expectations. He also underlined the inability of the UN Security Council to address ongoing conflicts and threats to international peace and security, only highlight the urgency of reform. New Delhi has categorically rejected the unwarranted and factually incorrect references to India in the joint communique of the so-called Organization of Islamic Cooperation, OIC, contact group on Jammu and Kashmir. In a statement, Ministry of External Affairs said, "The OIC has no locus standi to pronounce on matters that are strictly internal to India." It said, "The entire Union Territories of Jammu and Kashmir and Ladakh are integral and inalienable part of India, and no amount of repetition of politically motivated propaganda can change this reality." India has condemned the attack on the commercial vessel MV Cape Dow off the east coast of Oman. Ministry of External Affairs said, of the 20 Indian seafarers on board, 19 have been rescued, while one Indian national tragically lost his life. It offered deepest condolences to the family of the deceased. It said the Indian embassy in Oman is closely monitoring the situation and proactively coordinating with the Omani authorities for early repatriation of the Indian seafarers. The Election Commission has said that all the decisions, including the electoral roll revision, were taken unanimously. The Commission informed that it has taken numerous decisions, introduced around 40 new initiatives, and undertaken many electoral reforms, including special intensive revision in the recent months across the country. The Commission emphasized that difference in views and observations are a normal part of deliberation in any institution, and it is a part of the decision-making process before taking a final decision. It said every officer of the Commission is fully authorized to give his suggestions to the Commission for improving the electoral system. BJP President Nitin Naveen has appointed the parties in charges and co-in charges for all 36 states and union territories. Former Union Minister Smriti Irani has been appointed BJP in charge for Chhattisgarh and Haryana, while Harish Dwivedi will oversee Bihar. Vinay Sahasrabuddhe has been given the charge of Delhi, while Vinod Tavre has been appointed Uttar Pradesh in charge. The Ministry of Finance has informed that all public sector banks and regional rural banks will remain open on Sunday, 27th September. The ministry said that this step has been taken in view of the proposed three-day nationwide bank strike called by the United Forum of Bank Unions from 28th to 30th of this month, coinciding with the preceding weekend holidays of 26th and 27th September. It said that the Reserve Bank of India has granted approval for all bank branches, offices, ATM link branches and currency chests to remain fully operational on Sunday. In Indian badminton team settled for the bronze medal after facing 1-3 defeat to China in the semi-final in Aichi, Japan. And that is the end of this news bulletin.

This is Akashvani, the news read by Ashish Abraham. India has reiterated its interests and concerns with regard to sanctioning Russia and Iran Act. External Affairs Minister S. Jaishankar met U.S. Secretary of State Marco Rubio on the sidelines of the UN General Assembly session last evening and raised concerns regarding the act. Both leaders also discussed India-U.S. bilateral relations and Gulf and Ukraine situations. U.S. President Donald Trump signed into law the Sanctioning Russia and Iran Act last week, which authorizes him to impose tariffs of up to 100% on countries buying Russian oil and gas. In response, New Delhi said that it will take all necessary steps to protect its economic interests and ensure energy security for the nation. Jaishankar, who arrived in New York City on Sunday, is leading the Indian delegation for the 81st session of the UN General Assembly. After meeting with Jaishankar, Rubio said both countries are building strategic partnership and coordinating on key regional priorities and upcoming multilateral efforts. External Affairs Minister Dr. S. Jaishankar co-chaired the L69 Consultative Ministerial Interaction on UNSC Reform along with his St. Lucian counterpart Alva Baptist. Addressing the meeting, Dr. Jaishankar noted that the Global South is at the receiving end of the unprecedented changes that the world is undergoing, with the UN falling short of expectations. He also underlined the inability of the UN Security Council to address ongoing conflicts and threats to international peace and security, only highlight the urgency of

reform. New Delhi has categorically rejected the unwarranted and factually incorrect references to India in the joint communique of the so-called Organization of Islamic Cooperation, OIC, contact group on Jammu and Kashmir. In a statement, Ministry of External Affairs said the OIC has no locus standi to pronounce on matters that are strictly internal to India. It said the entire Union Territories of Jammu and Kashmir and Ladakh are integral and inalienable part of India, and no amount of repetition of politically motivated propaganda can change this reality. The Election Commission has said that all the decisions, including the electoral roll revision, were taken unanimously. The Commission informed that it has taken numerous decisions, introduced around 40 new initiatives, and undertaken many electoral reforms, including special intensive revision in the recent months across the country. The Commission emphasized that difference in views and observations are a normal part of deliberation in any institution, and it is a part of the decision-making process before taking a final decision. It said every officer of the commission is fully authorized to give his suggestions to the commission for improving the electoral system. Uttar Pradesh Chief Minister Yogi Adityanath has launched Bharat Taxi and the Mukhya Mantri Krishak Samriddhi Yojana aimed at supporting taxi drivers and farmers. Under Bharat Taxi, two-wheeler taxi and three-wheeler drivers can register without paying any commission. They will also get social security cover of 5 lakh rupees. Under the Mukhya Mantri Krishak Samriddhi Yojana, the interest rate on loans provided to farmers through the Uttar Pradesh Cooperative Gramya Vikas Bank has been reduced from 11% to 6%. Delhi government has approved the Durga scheme aimed at providing safe, clean and dignified employment opportunities to women and transgender persons in the capital. This decision was taken at a cabinet meeting chaired by Chief Minister Rekha Gupta in New Delhi yesterday. Under this scheme, 1,300 pink electric autos will be allocated in the first phase of these 1,170 will be reserved for women and 130 for transgender beneficiaries. The Ministry of Finance has informed that all public sector banks and regional rural banks will remain open on Sunday, 27 September. The ministry said that this step has been taken in view of the proposed three-day nationwide bank strike called by the United Forum of Bank Unions from 28th to 30th of this month, coinciding with the preceding weekend holidays of 26th and 27th September. It said that the Reserve Bank of India has granted approval for all bank branches, offices, ATM link branches and currency chests to remain fully operational on Sunday. And that is the end of this news bulletin.

France has informed that all public sector banks and regional rural banks will remain open on Sunday, 27 September. The ministry said that this step has been taken in view of the proposed three-day nationwide bank strike called by the United Forum of Bank Unions from 28th to 30th of this month, coinciding with the preceding weekend holidays of 26th and 27th September. It said that the Reserve Bank of India has granted approval for all bank branches, offices, ATM link branches and currency chests to remain fully operational on Sunday. Uttar Pradesh Chief Minister Yogi Adityanath has launched Bharat Taxi and the Mukhya Mantri Krishak Samriddhi Yojana aimed at supporting taxi drivers and farmers. Under Bharat Taxi, two-wheeler, taxi and three-wheeler drivers can register without paying any commission. They will also get social security cover of 5 lakh rupees. Under the Mukhya Mantri Krishak Samriddhi Yojana, the interest rate on loans provided to farmers through the Uttar Pradesh Cooperative Gramya Vikas Bank has been reduced from 11% to 6%. Directorate of Revenue Intelligence in association with the Border Security Force has seized 12 kg of gold smuggled from Bangladesh. The Ministry of Finance said that there have been a number of crackdowns across India-Bangladesh border to tap the cross-border gold smuggling. It noted that around 12 kg of foreign origin gold worth 17 crore rupees has been seized from different locations of Bihar and Bengal sharing border with Bangladesh. The recovery showcases the vulnerability of the region for such smuggling. India's men's badminton team settled for the bronze medal after facing 1-3 defeat to China in the semi-final in Aichi, Japan. And that is the end of this news bulletin.